0: Ukrainian drones. They were not carrying any oil, so the authorities say that there was no oil spill in the waters as the tankers were heading to the Rostov-on-Don port. We're also hearing about the major attack against the Saratov region. One person got killed there and two others got injured in the Tatarstan regions.
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2: From Feature Story News in New York, I'm Mitch McCann with the Week in Review. US President Donald Trump declared the ceasefire with Iran over this week, but says Washington has agreed to continue negotiations as mediators scramble to prevent further escalation. The Wall Street Journal has reported that Israeli intelligence has uncovered a fresh Iranian plot to assassinate the US president. Jagruti Dave reports from Washington.
3: The US has been saying that Iran has been plotting potentially to kill President Trump in retaliation for the US strikes that killed their military leader Qasem Soleimani in 2020. Now, interestingly, this story also comes at a time where the New York Times has been reporting that President Trump didn't leave Turkey, the NATO summit in Turkey, in the new Qatari Air Force One, but he left in the older version of Air Force One because of security precautions.
2: Iran's new supreme leader, Mojtaba Khamenei, did not appear at the burial of his father, former supreme leader Ayatollah Ali Khamenei, on Thursday, as Pakistan and Qatar worked urgently to bring Washington and Tehran back to the negotiating table. The contradictory signals from the White House had left mediators uncertain about the American position. Kate Fisher reports from Washington.
4: On the one hand, you had Donald Trump declaring the ceasefire was over, but also saying that he thinks talks could continue, saying that the US should finish the job, but he doesn't want to return to all-out war. And it's hard to know if this is part of his negotiating tactic to kind of put extra pressure on Tehran, or whether it is just genuinely him being frustrated one minute and then changing his mind the next.
2: Ukraine launched its largest drone attack on Moscow in 2 years this week, with more than 430 drones targeting the Russian capital and surrounding regions. Russia's defense ministry says it intercepted more than 450 drones across the country, while all four of Moscow's major airports imposed temporary flight restrictions during the barrage. The attack came as NATO leaders gathered in Ankara for a summit at which major new military assistance for Ukraine was expected to be pledged. Dasha Chinashova reports from Moscow.
5: The MOD says more than 400 Ukrainian drones were intercepted over different parts of Russia over the course of this past night, most notably in the Rostov region. The air raid sirens were on all night long in the Taganrog Bay. Two tankers have been hit by the Ukrainian drones. They were not carrying any oil, so the authorities say that there was no oil spill in the water as the tankers were heading to the Rostov-on-Don port. We're also hearing about the major attack against the Saratov region. One person got killed there and two others got injured in the Tatarstan regions.
2: From Feature Story News in New York, I'm Mitch McCann, and that was the Week in Review.
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1: From Feature Story News in New York, I'm Mitch McCann with the Week in Review. US President Donald Trump declared the ceasefire with Iran over this week, but says Washington has agreed to continue negotiations as mediators scramble to prevent further escalation. The Wall Street Journal has reported that Israeli intelligence has uncovered a fresh Iranian plot to assassinate the US president. Jagruti Dave reports from Washington.
2: The US has been saying that Iran has been plotting potentially to kill President Trump in retaliation for the US strikes that killed their military leader Qasem Soleimani in 2020. Now, interestingly, this story also comes at a time where the New York Times has been reporting that President Trump didn't leave Turkey, the NATO summit in Turkey, in the new Qatari Air Force One, but he left in the older version of Air Force One because of security precautions.
1: Iran's new supreme leader, Mojtaba Khamenei, did not appear at the burial of his father, former supreme leader Ayatollah Ali Khamenei, on Thursday, as Pakistan and Qatar work urgently to bring Washington and Tehran back to the negotiating table. The contradictory signals from the White House had left mediators uncertain about the American position. Kate Fisher reports from Washington.
3: On the one hand, you had Donald Trump declaring the ceasefire was over, but also saying that he thinks talks could continue, saying that the US should finish the job, but he doesn't want to return to all-out war. And it's hard to know if this is part of his negotiating tactic to kind of put extra pressure on Tehran, or whether it is just genuinely him being frustrated one minute and then changing his mind the next.
1: Ukraine launched its largest drone attack on Moscow in 2 years this week, with more than 430 drones targeting the Russian capital and surrounding regions. Russia's defense ministry says it intercepted more than 450 drones across the country, while all four of Moscow's major airports imposed temporary flight restrictions during the barrage. The attack came as NATO leaders gathered in Ankara for a summit at which major new military assistance for Ukraine was expected to be pledged. Dasha Chinashova reports from Moscow.
4: The MOD says more than 400 Ukrainian drones were intercepted over different parts of Russia over the course of this past night, most notably in the Rostov region. The air raid sirens were on all night long in the Taganrog Bay. Two tankers have been hit by the Ukrainian drones. They were not carrying any oil, so the authorities say that there was no oil spill in the water as the tankers were heading to the Rostov-on-Don port. We're also hearing about the major attack against the Saratov region. One person got killed there and two others got injured in the Tatarstan regions.
1: From Feature Story News in New York, I'm Mitch McCann, and that was the Week in Review.
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1: From Feature Story News in New York, I'm Mitch McCann with the Week in Review. US President Donald Trump declared the ceasefire with Iran over this week, but says Washington has agreed to continue negotiations as mediators scramble to prevent further escalation. The Wall Street Journal has reported that Israeli intelligence has uncovered a fresh Iranian plot to assassinate the US president. Jagruti Dave reports from Washington.
2: The US has been saying that Iran has been plotting potentially to kill President Trump in retaliation for the US strikes that killed their military leader Qasem Soleimani in 2020. Now, interestingly, this story also comes at a time where the New York Times has been reporting that President Trump didn't leave Turkey, the NATO summit in Turkey, in the new Qatari Air Force One, but he left in the older version of Air Force One because of security precautions.
1: Iran's new supreme leader, Mojtaba Khamenei, did not appear at the burial of his father, former supreme leader Ayatollah Ali Khamenei, on Thursday, as Pakistan and Qatar work urgently to bring Washington and Tehran back to the negotiating table. The contradictory signals from the White House had left mediators uncertain about the American position. Kate Fisher reports from Washington.
3: On the one hand, you had Donald Trump declaring the ceasefire was over, but also saying that he thinks talks could continue, saying that the US should finish the job, but he doesn't want to return to all-out war. And it's hard to know if this is part of his negotiating tactic to kind of put extra pressure on Tehran, or whether it is just genuinely him being frustrated one minute and then changing his mind the next.
1: Ukraine launched its largest drone attack on Moscow in 2 years this week, with more than 430 drones targeting the Russian capital and surrounding regions. Russia's defense ministry says it intercepted more than 450 drones across the country, while all four of Moscow's major airports imposed temporary flight restrictions during the barrage. The attack came as NATO leaders gathered in Ankara for a summit at which major new military assistance for Ukraine was expected to be pledged. Dasha Chinashova reports from Moscow.
4: The MOD says more than 400 Ukrainian drones were intercepted over different parts of Russia over the course of this past night, most notably in the Rostov region. The air raid sirens were on all night long in the Taganrog Bay. Two tankers have been hit by the Ukrainian drones. They were not carrying any oil, so the authorities say that there was no oil spill in the water as the tankers were heading to the Rostov-on-Don port. We also hearing about the major attack against the Saratov region. One person got killed there and two others got injured in the Tatarstan regions.
1: From Feature Story News in New York, I'm Mitch McCann, and that was the Week in Review.

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1: From Feature Story News in New York, I'm Mitch McCann with the Week in Review. US President Donald Trump declared the ceasefire with Iran over this week, but says Washington has agreed to continue negotiations as mediators scramble to prevent further escalation. The Wall Street Journal has reported that Israeli intelligence has uncovered a fresh Iranian plot to assassinate the US president. Jagruti Dave reports from Washington.
2: The US has been saying that Iran has been plotting potentially to kill President Trump in retaliation for the US strikes that killed their military leader Qasem Soleimani in 2020. Now, interestingly, this story also comes at a time where the New York Times has been reporting that President Trump didn't leave Turkey, the NATO summit in Turkey, in the new Qatari Air Force One, but he left in the older version of Air Force One because of security precautions.
1: Iran's new supreme leader, Mojtaba Khamenei, did not appear at the burial of his father, former supreme leader Ayatollah Ali Khamenei, on Thursday, as Pakistan and Qatar work urgently to bring Washington and Tehran back to the negotiating table. The contradictory signals from the White House had left mediators uncertain about the American position. Kate Fisher reports from Washington.
3: On the one hand, you had Donald Trump declaring the ceasefire was over, but also saying that he thinks talks could continue, saying that the US should finish the job, but he doesn't want to return to all-out war. And it's hard to know if this is part of his negotiating tactic to kind of put extra pressure on Tehran, or whether it is just genuinely him being frustrated one minute and then changing his mind the next.
1: Ukraine launched its largest drone attack on Moscow in 2 years this week, with more than 430 drones targeting the Russian capital and surrounding regions. Russia's defense ministry says it intercepted more than 450 drones across the country, while all four of Moscow's major airports imposed temporary flight restrictions during the barrage. The attack came as NATO leaders gathered in Ankara for a summit at which major new military assistance for Ukraine was expected to be pledged. Dasha Chinashova reports from Moscow.
4: The MOD says more than 400 Ukrainian drones were intercepted over different parts of Russia over the course of this past night, most notably in the Rostov region. The air raid sirens were on all night long in the Taganrog Bay. Two tankers have been hit by the Ukrainian drones. They were not carrying any oil, so the authorities say that there was no oil spill in the water as the tankers were heading to the Rostov-on-Don port. We're also hearing about the major attack against the Saratov region. One person got killed there and two others got injured in the Tatarstan regions.
1: From Feature Story News in New York, I'm Mitch McCann, and that was the Week in Review.
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1: From Feature Story News in New York, I'm Mitch McCann with the Week in Review. US President Donald Trump declared the ceasefire with Iran over this week, but says Washington has agreed to continue negotiations as mediators scramble to prevent further escalation. The Wall Street Journal has reported that Israeli intelligence has uncovered a fresh Iranian plot to assassinate the US president. Jagruti Dave reports from Washington.
2: The US has been saying that Iran has been plotting potentially to kill President Trump in retaliation for the US strikes that killed their military leader Qasem Soleimani in 2020. Now, interestingly, this story also comes at a time where the New York Times has been reporting that President Trump didn't leave Turkey, the NATO summit in Turkey, in the new Qatari Air Force One, but he left in the older version of Air Force One because of security precautions.
1: Iran's new Supreme Leader, Mojtaba Khamenei, did not appear at the burial of his father, former Supreme Leader Ayatollah Ali Khamenei, on Thursday, as Pakistan and Qatar work urgently to bring Washington and Tehran back to the negotiating table. The contradictory signals from the White House had left mediators uncertain about the American position. Kate Fisher reports from Washington.
3: On the one hand, you had Donald Trump declaring the ceasefire was over, but also saying that he thinks talks could continue, saying that the US should finish the job, but he doesn't want to return to all-out war. And it's hard to know if this is part of his negotiating tactic to kind of put extra pressure on Tehran, or whether it is just genuinely him being frustrated one minute and then changing his mind the next.
1: Ukraine launched its largest drone attack on Moscow in 2 years this week, with more than 430 drones targeting the Russian capital and surrounding regions. Russia's defense ministry says it intercepted more than 450 drones across the country, while all four of Moscow's major airports imposed temporary flight restrictions during the barrage. The attack came as NATO leaders gathered in Ankara for a summit at which major new military assistance for Ukraine was expected to be pledged. Dasha Chinashova reports from Moscow.
4: The MOD says more than 400 Ukrainian drones were intercepted over different parts of Russia over the course of this past night, most notably in the Rostov region. The air raid sirens were on all night long in the Taganrog Bay. Two tankers have been hit by the Ukrainian drones. They were not carrying any oil, so the authorities say that there was no oil spill in the waters as the tankers were heading to the Rostov-on-Don port. We're also hearing about the major attack against the Saratov region. One person got killed there and two others got injured in the Tatarstan regions.
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1: From Feature Story News in New York, I'm Mitch McCann with the Week in Review. U.S. President Donald Trump declared the ceasefire with Iran over this week, but says Washington has agreed to continue negotiations as mediators scramble to prevent further escalation. The Wall Street Journal has reported that Israeli intelligence has uncovered a fresh Iranian plot to assassinate the U.S. president. Jagruti Dave reports from Washington.
2: The U.S. has been saying that Iran has been plotting potentially to kill President Trump in retaliation for the U.S. strikes that killed their military leader Qasem Soleimani in 2020. Now, interestingly, this story also comes at a time where the New York Times has been reporting that President Trump didn't leave Turkey, the NATO summit in Turkey, in the new Qatari Air Force One, but he left in the older version of Air Force One because of security precautions.
1: Iran's new supreme leader, Mojtaba Khamenei, did not appear at the burial of his father, former supreme leader Ayatollah Ali Khamenei, on Thursday, as Pakistan and Qatar work urgently to bring Washington and Tehran back to the negotiating table. The contradictory signals from the White House had left mediators uncertain about the American position. Kate Fisher reports from Washington.
3: On the one hand, you had Donald Trump declaring the ceasefire was over, but also saying that he thinks talks could continue, saying that the US should finish the job, but he doesn't want to return to all-out war. And it's hard to know if this is part of his negotiating tactic to kind of put extra pressure on Tehran, or whether it is just genuinely him being frustrated one minute and then changing his mind the next.
1: Ukraine launched its largest drone attack on Moscow in 2 years this week, with more than 430 drones targeting the Russian capital and surrounding regions. Russia's defense ministry says it intercepted more than 450 drones across the country, while all four of Moscow's major airports imposed temporary flight restrictions during the barrage. The attack came as NATO leaders gathered in Ankara for a summit at which major new military assistance for Ukraine was expected to be pledged. Dasha Chinashova reports from Moscow.
4: The MOD says more than 400 Ukrainian drones were intercepted over different parts of Russia over the course of this past night, most notably in the Rostov region. The air raid sirens were on all night long in the Taganrog Bay. Two tankers have been hit by the Ukrainian drones. They were not carrying any oil, so the authorities say that there was no oil spill in the water as the tankers were heading to the Rostov-on-Don port. We're also hearing about the major attack against the Saratov region. One person got killed there and two others got injured in the Tatarstan regions.
1: From Feature Story News in New York, I'm Mitch McCann, and that was the Week in Review.

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2: Down.
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1: From Feature Story News in New York, I'm Mitch McCann with the Week in Review. US President Donald Trump declared the ceasefire with Iran over this week, but says Washington has agreed to continue negotiations as mediators scramble to prevent further escalation. The Wall Street Journal has reported that Israeli intelligence has uncovered a fresh Iranian plot to assassinate the US president. Jagruti Dave reports from Washington.
2: The US has been saying that Iran has been plotting potentially to kill President Trump in retaliation for the US strikes that killed their military leader Qasem Soleimani in 2020. Now, interestingly, this story also comes at a time where the New York Times has been reporting that President Trump didn't leave Turkey, the NATO summit in Turkey, in the new Qatari Air Force One, but he left in the older version of Air Force One because of security precautions.
1: Iran's new supreme leader, Mojtaba Khamenei, did not appear at the burial of his father, former supreme leader Ayatollah Ali Khamenei, on Thursday, as Pakistan and Qatar worked urgently to bring Washington and Tehran back to the negotiating table. The contradictory signals from the White House had left mediators uncertain about the American position. Kate Fisher reports from Washington.
3: On the one hand, you had Donald Trump declaring the ceasefire was over, but also saying that he thinks talks could continue, saying that the US should finish the job, but he doesn't want to return to all-out war. And it's hard to know if this is part of his negotiating tactic to kind of put extra pressure on Tehran, or whether it is just genuinely him being frustrated one minute and then changing his mind the next.
1: Ukraine launched its largest drone attack on Moscow in 2 years this week, with more than 430 drones targeting the Russian capital and surrounding regions. Russia's defense ministry says it intercepted more than 450 drones across the country, while all four of Moscow's major airports imposed temporary flight restrictions during the barrage. The attack came as NATO leaders gathered in Ankara for a summit at which major new military assistance for Ukraine was expected to be pledged. Dasha Chinashova reports from Moscow.
4: The MOD says more than 400 Ukrainian drones were intercepted over different parts of Russia over the course of this past night, most notably in the Rostov region. The air raid sirens were on all night long in the Taganrog Bay. Two tankers have been hit by the Ukrainian drones. They were not carrying any oil, so the authorities say that there was no oil spill in the water as the tankers were heading to the Rostov-on-Don port. We're also hearing about the major attack against the Saratov region. One person got killed there and two others got injured in the Tatarstan regions.
1: From Feature Story News in New York, I'm Mitch McCann, and that was the Week in Review.
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0: Mr. B here. How are you this morning? That was Chris Rea. And all summer long. Yes, summer's still here. The weather's been so, so hot. It keeps on coming. I love it. I actually love it. Although, I must admit, I could do with a little bit of rain. Couldn't we all? Just to make that grass a little greener. It's like straw. The wife did give it a little cut on Friday. But it's, yeah, it's a bit. Bits dry, like yours, I expect. Oh, you've got AstroTurf, have you? Oh, okay. Alright for some, isn't it? Alright for some. Anyway, how are you doing today? Are you alright? Did you have a late night last night? I had a late night. So I didn't watch the football again. I don't really care, to be honest with you. It was a nonsense game. Didn't watch it. Don't know the score. So I'm sure I'll find out later on. Anyway, on the show today, we've got two more UK number ones. We've got Phil's Choice. We've got my record of the week, and we've got two movie tracks for you as well. Movies from 1989, is it? No, 1988, and one from 1998. And two more UK number ones, one from 1976 and one from 1992, just to keep you entertained on a Sunday morning. So, if you like me, you had a late night last night, I'm just easing you gently into a Sunday.
1: Wake up with Chris on a Sunday, here on

Emotions, Best of My Love. I want to thank Sue and Tony for having me last night. I am DJ their Ruby wedding anniversary. Congratulations on 40 years. Up in Reading I was last night.

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My name's Chris. Good morning to you if you've just joined us. Up a little bit late, are we, this morning?

0: cars and girls, not so much cars, but tricycles. Yes, in Cuba, they're suffering fuel shortages and blackouts. So they've turned to solar power. Yes, solar-powered tricycles are helping Cubans navigate the fuel shortages and blackouts across the country. So if you're in Cuba anytime soon and you want to lift anywhere, grab one of those solar-paneled tricycles. That's not a bad idea, is it?
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0: see a newly discovered species of monkey with distinctive orange lips has been discovered deep in the forest of the Democratic Republic of Congo. The small primate called Colobus congeniensis, I think it's called congeniensis. I don't know. Colobus. We call it Colobus. Was found in Lemani National Park in the country's centre east and is distinguished by its pale markings around the mouth. Yes, a new species of monkey has been found. I wonder if it'll end up in a zoo near you. We've got Phil's Choice after Sir Mark Cohen, who was walking in Memphis.
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0: Mr. Phil Cox for his choice of song today, The New Radicals, You Get What You Give. And Phil will give me another choice of song next week on the Weekend Breakfast Show on a Sunday, 19th of July today. What you got planned? You got anything exciting planned? It's a bit hot to do chores around the house, isn't it? Yeah, this weather, or even the garden, it's so hot, isn't it? So hot, can't even get in the garden.
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0: I played it for the first time yesterday. It's Street of Dreams, it's U2, and it's brand new.

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I say you look so fine that I really want to make you mine. 4, 5, 6, come on and get your kicks. Now you don't need

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0: played it easy for the first half an hour. And then we've cranked it up a little bit with Are You Gonna Be My Girl from Jet. 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

0: 1978, substitute from Clate. Still got my original vinyl on that one. Yeah, I know. We got the news up next. Following the news, I'll be back with two movie tracks. One from 1988 and one from 1998. So don't go anywhere. We've also got two more UK number ones as well. And more great music on the way.
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1: From Feature Story News in New York, I'm Mitch McCann with the Week in Review. US President Donald Trump declared the ceasefire with Iran over this week, but says Washington has agreed to continue negotiations as mediators scramble to prevent further escalation. The Wall Street Journal has reported that Israeli intelligence has uncovered a fresh Iranian plot to assassinate the US president. Jagruti Dave reports from Washington.
2: The US has been saying that Iran has been plotting potentially to kill President Trump in retaliation for the US strikes that killed their military leader Qasem Soleimani in 2020. Now, interestingly, this story also comes at a time where the New York Times has been reporting that President Trump didn't leave Turkey, the NATO summit in Turkey, in the new Qatari Air Force One, but he left in the older version of Air Force One because of security precautions.
1: Iran's new Supreme Leader, Mojtaba Khamenei, did not appear at the burial of his father, former Supreme Leader Ayatollah Ali Khamenei, on Thursday, as Pakistan and Qatar work urgently to bring Washington and Tehran back to the negotiating table. The contradictory signals from the White House had left mediators uncertain about the American position. Kate Fisher reports from Washington.
3: On the one hand, you had Donald Trump declaring the ceasefire was over, but also saying that he thinks talks could continue, saying that the US should finish the job, but he doesn't want to return to all-out war. And it's hard to know if this is part of his negotiating tactic to kind of put extra pressure on Tehran, or whether it is just genuinely him being frustrated one minute and then changing his mind the next.
1: Ukraine launched its largest drone attack on Moscow in 2 years this week, with more than 430 drones targeting the Russian capital and surrounding regions. Russia's defense ministry says it intercepted more than 450 drones across the country, while all four of Moscow's major airports imposed temporary flight restrictions during the barrage. The attack came as NATO leaders gathered in Ankara for a summit at which major new military assistance for Ukraine was expected to be pledged. Dasha Chinashova reports from Moscow.
4: The MOD says more than 400 Ukrainian drones were intercepted over different parts of Russia over the course of this past night, most notably in the Rostov region. The air raid sirens were on all night long in the Taganrog Bay. Two tankers have been hit by the Ukrainian drones. They were not carrying any oil, so the authorities say that there was no oil spill in the water as the tankers were heading to the Rostov-on-Don port. We're also hearing about the major attack against the Saratov region. One person got killed there and two others got injured in the Tatarstan regions.
1: From Feature Story News in New York, I'm Mitch McCann, and that was the Week in Review.
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13: Rumors spreading around in that Texas town about the shack outside the game. And you know what I'm talking about. Just let me know if you wanna go to that whole mile on the road. rain. They got a lot of nice girls.

So, did you guess the movies? From 1998, the film Armageddon. Starring Bruce Willis, Liv Tyler and Ben Affleck. And we had ZZ Top, LaGrange, or LaGrange, if you want to pronounce it differently. And from 1988, from the film Rain Man, starring Dustin Hoffman and Tom Cruise, it was the Bell Stars with Iko Iko. And I'll find two more movie tracks for you on next week's show. Don't forget, still to come, we have two UK number ones.

0: ODM and sunny. It certainly is. It's sunny. Hope it's sunny where you are too. Yes, it's very, very hot and sunny. I crawl across Europe and there's no sign of any rain yet.
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0: Magna, Call Me. I think from about 1987, I think. Without looking, I'm guessing. So, you're on the golf course. You're having a round of golf with your mates. And you're playing a shot. And you turn round and you see a bear running away with your bag of golf clubs. What would you do? Yes, a golfer on a British Columbia course captured a video of a bear stealing a bag of clubs from a golf cart and carrying it away. It happened at the Golden Eagle Golf Club in Pitt Meadows. Yes, what would you do? Are you going to chase after it and get them back? Or are you going to just, well, deal with it and maybe have to buy a new set of golf clubs? But they're not cheap, are they? Golf clubs aren't cheap. I've got a couple of mates that play golf and they've spent an absolute fortune. They've both got these trolleys, USB chargeable ones. Yeah, I know. I know.
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Sade, hang on to your love, more hang on to your golf clubs. Why are you walking away? Joel Corey's got a new single out. It's called Whisper. Yeah, Whisper.

0: Corey, new single called Whisper. Yes, Whisper. Wasn't that quiet, was it? Talking of animals, we had bears, then we got dogs. A rescue team was summoned to the tallest mountain in Scotland. Yes, Ben Nevis, a dog, a Labrador, became ill after consuming too much marijuana. Now, I want to know how he got to eat the marijuana. The dog named Tokyo, five-year-old black lab named Tokyo, started showing symptoms during the hike near the peak of Ben Nevis. Yes, started getting a bit sort of tired and had to be rescued. Yet, where did they get the marijuana from? That is a question that hasn't been answered in that story.
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Right, who was a Basicy Roller back in the day?

Yes, if like me, you're old enough to remember the Bay City Rollers and that song, Shang-a-Lang. You were waving your tartan flags in the air, tartan scarves. You had the short trousers as well with the big boots. Yeah. I didn't have the trousers or boots. I had the scarf, though, and I used to wave it around when I heard that on the radio. But funny enough, some DJs don't play that. They think it's too cheesy. What do you think? No, never.

0: Christine Lewis. I'm still in love with you.
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0: 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This is the Sunday Breakfast Show with me, Chris Burford, on a Sunday morning. 102.2 online on your smart speaker and also available on demand via the website morefm.es. Right, it's now time for two more UK number ones. I've got one from 1976 and one from 1992.
2: The UK number ones.

0: Wow. That was number one for an incredible 8 weeks back in 1992 for Shakespeare's Sister and Stay. Yes, went to the top of the charts on the 16th of February and spent 8 weeks at the top. And before that, we had that iconic track from Donna Summer, I Feel Love. The short version was 4 weeks at the top of the charts in 1976 on the 19th of July of that year. Yes, I've got a 12-inch copy of that, which lasts about 20 minutes, but I gave you the 3.5-minute version.
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0: We have two more UK number ones on the show next week here on More FM Spain, 102.2, online on your smart speaker and also available on demand via the website. My name's Chris. Good morning.

You can't give me love. Now, we all know how technology plays an important part in children's growing up. Well, on Thursday evening, we took the photo booth out to the school prom, and we had a complaint. The kids were saying that the photos were taking too long to come out the machine. I mean, I know we live in a world where everything is instant now, but give us a chance.

0: End of the breakfast show here on More FM Spain on a Sunday morning. Thank you so much for listening. Richard Todd is up next with the UK retro chart. I'll be off to do some DJing over at the local pub again. Yeah, Sunday in the pub, you can't beat it, can you? Looking forward to some food, some drinks, some great company, and some playing some great tunes, and then watching the World Cup final later. Come on, Spain.
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0: 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Enjoy the rest of your week. I will see you same time, same place next weekend here on More FM Spain. Don't forget, you can catch us on demand if you've missed any of the show or you just want to catch it again. 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It's the breakfast show. Until next time, take care, have fun, and whatever you're doing, have fun doing it.

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1: From Feature Story News in New York, I'm Mitch McCann with the Week in Review. US President Donald Trump declared the ceasefire with Iran over this week, but says Washington has agreed to continue negotiations as mediators scramble to prevent further escalation. The Wall Street Journal has reported that Israeli intelligence has uncovered a fresh Iranian plot to assassinate the US president. Jagruti Dave reports from Washington.
2: The US has been saying that Iran has been plotting potentially to kill President Trump in retaliation for the US strikes that killed their military leader Qasem Soleimani in 2020. Now, interestingly, this story also comes at a time where the New York Times has been reporting that President Trump didn't leave Turkey, the NATO summit in Turkey, in the new Qatari Air Force One, but he left in the older version of Air Force One because of security precautions.
1: Iran's new supreme leader, Mojtaba Khamenei, did not appear at the burial of his father, former supreme leader Ayatollah Ali Khamenei, on Thursday, as Pakistan and Qatar work urgently to bring Washington and Tehran back to the negotiating table. The contradictory signals from the White House had left mediators uncertain about the American position. Kate Fisher reports from Washington.
3: On the one hand, you had Donald Trump declaring the ceasefire was over, but also saying that he thinks talks could continue, saying that the US should finish the job, but he doesn't want to return to all-out war. And it's hard to know if this is part of his negotiating tactic to kind of put extra pressure on Tehran, or whether it is just genuinely him being frustrated one minute and then changing his mind the next.
1: Ukraine launched its largest drone attack on Moscow in 2 years this week, with more than 430 drones targeting the Russian capital and surrounding regions. Russia's defense ministry says it intercepted more than 450 drones across the country, while all four of Moscow's major airports imposed temporary flight restrictions during the barrage. The attack came as NATO leaders gathered in Ankara for a summit at which major new military assistance for Ukraine was expected to be pledged. Dasha Chinashova reports from Moscow.
4: The MOD says more than 400 Ukrainian drones were intercepted over different parts of Russia over the course of this past night, most notably in the Rostov region. The air raid sirens were on all night long in the Taganrog Bay. Two tankers have been hit by the Ukrainian drones. They were not carrying any oil, so the authorities say that there was no oil spill in the water as the tankers were heading to the Rostov-on-Don port. We're also hearing about the major attack against the Saratov region. One person got killed there and two others got injured in the Tatarstan regions.
1: From Feature Story News in New York, I'm Mitch McCann, and that was the Week in Review.
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and a very warm welcome along to this week's edition of the Classic Retro Countdown here on your number one station. I'm Richard Todd with you for the next 2 hours as we look back at a classic UK top 40 from this very week in chart history. And on the programme this week, we head back to the 19th of July 1992. We have 11 new entries, 10 going up, 17 down and 2 non-movers. And let's make a start with one of those fallers. Last week's number 23, down 17 and 40 for Electronic Disappointed. And Electronic play next.

show underway this week. It's down 17 places. This week's number 40, Electronic and Disappointed. Down at 39, Nick Berry's Heartbeat. Down at 38, George Michael, Too Funky. And down at number 37, Thomas Dolby, I Love You, Goodbye. Okay, the first of those 11 new entries now is Billy Ray Cyrus, this week at number 36.

July 1992, the first of those 11 new entries. It's Billy Ray Cyrus and Achy Breaky Heart, number 36. And new at number 35, Full Term Love, here's Moni Love.

Well, in 1992, there were 57 channels and nothing on. Roll the clock forwards. It's now like more like 357 channels and nothing on. There's Bruce Springsteen, a track taken from his Human Touch album, 57 channels and nothing on at number 34. At 33, Genesis.

Genesis, another single released from the We Can't Dance album. Jesus, He Knows Me this week, and new entry at number 33. Okay, let's pause the new entries for a short while and move on to a climber. Last week's number 40 is this.

Last week's number 33, this week's 31. In Excess, Heaven Sent. 30, Please Don't Go, KWS. 29, Something Good from the Utah Saints. And back to the new entries now. Number 28, it's new for Criss Cross. This is Warm It Up.

There's Jason Donovan. That's called Mission of Love. It's down one place at this week's number 27 on this week's edition of the Classic Retro Countdown, which comes to us courtesy of the week of the 19th of July, 1982. Number 26, this is also down one place, Jose Carreras and Sarah Brightman.

para siempre, Friends for Life, Jose Carreras and Sarah Brightman, down one place at this week's number 26, and down at 25 is Joe Cocker.

25, Joe Cocker and Joe's version of Unchain My Heart. 24, it's down for Morrissey, You're the One for Me, Fatty. And at 23, it's new for Sunscreen. This is Love You More.

Susie and the Banshees with Face to Face this week at number 21. Still got four new entries still to come. The next one coming up after our next song, which gets into our top 20 underway. One Shining Moment, Diana Ross, number 20. Number 19, it's Wet, Wet, Wet, Who Play Next.

Piano this week's number 19 is Lip Service from Wet Wet Wet. 19th of July 1992, the UK Top 40 best-selling singles from this week in 1992. And our one will end with a new entry, another one of our new entries, taken from the album Nevermind, Nirvana and Lithium.

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1: From Feature Story News in New York, I'm Mitch McCann with the Week in Review. US President Donald Trump declared the ceasefire with Iran over this week, but says Washington has agreed to continue negotiations as mediators scramble to prevent further escalation. The Wall Street Journal has reported that Israeli intelligence has uncovered a fresh Iranian plot to assassinate the US president. Jagruti Dave reports from Washington.
2: The US has been saying that Iran has been plotting potentially to kill President Trump in retaliation for the US strikes that killed their military leader Qasem Soleimani in 2020. Now, interestingly, this story also comes at a time where the New York Times has been reporting that President Trump didn't leave Turkey, the NATO summit in Turkey, in the new Qatari Air Force One, but he left in the older version of Air Force One because of security precautions.
1: Iran's new Supreme Leader, Mojtaba Khamenei, did not appear at the burial of his father, former Supreme Leader Ayatollah Ali Khamenei, on Thursday, as Pakistan and Qatar work urgently to bring Washington and Tehran back to the negotiating table. The contradictory signals from the White House had left mediators uncertain about the American position. Kate Fisher reports from Washington.
3: On the one hand, you had Donald Trump declaring the ceasefire was over, but also saying that he thinks talks could continue, saying that the US should finish the job, but he doesn't want to return to all-out war. And it's hard to know if this is part of his negotiating tactic to kind of put extra pressure on Tehran, or whether it is just genuinely him being frustrated one minute and then changing his mind the next.
1: Ukraine launched its largest drone attack on Moscow in 2 years this week, with more than 430 drones targeting the Russian capital and surrounding regions. Russia's defense ministry says it intercepted more than 450 drones across the country, while all four of Moscow's major airports imposed temporary flight restrictions during the barrage. The attack came as NATO leaders gathered in Ankara for a summit at which major new military assistance for Ukraine was expected to be pledged. Dasha Chinashova reports from Moscow.
4: The MOD says more than 400 Ukrainian drones were intercepted over different parts of Russia over the course of this past night, most notably in the Rostov region. The air raid sirens were on all night long in the Taganrog Bay. Two tankers have been hit by the Ukrainian drones. They were not carrying any oil, so the authorities say that there was no oil spill in the waters as the tankers were heading to the Rostov-on-Don port. We're also hearing about the major attack against the Saratov region. One person got killed there and two others got injured in the Tatarstan regions.
1: From Feature Story News in New York, I'm Mitch McCann, and that was the Week in Review.

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Sophie B. Hawkins, Damn, I Wish I Was Your Lover. One place climbed last week's number 16, this week's number 15. At 14, it's down for Richard Marx with Hazard. Down at 13, even better than The Real Thing from U2. And here comes this week's second highest new entry. Number 12, it's Michael Jackson. And Who Is It?

by Trey Lorenz. Last week's number 5 is down 6 of this week's number 11. It's July the 19th, 1992, the UK best-selling singles from this week in 1992, and the top 10 is on the way.

to get our top 10 underway on this week's edition of the Classic Retro Countdown. Some great songs in the top 10, including big names like Madonna and Prince. More from the top 10 on the way after this. Last week's number 4, this week's number 9, the Abba-esque EP Erasure, with 4 Abba cover versions, including this one.

0: LSI, The Shaman. Two place climb, this week's number 7. And at number 6, well, we're off to Trumpton.
1: Time for Trumpton.

which used to be my playground. Straight in at this week's number 5. Okay, number 4, it's Climbing for Prince, double A-side Sexy MF and Strolling. And we'll play the latter of those two, the slightly more radio friendly.

MF. This week climbing three places, number four. Okay, top three time now. Let's start with number three. Here's the Smarties. Five.

trip to Trumpson from Emmett Hype at number 6. And the Sesame Treat Street theme included in that song, Sesame's Treat from Smarties. This week's number 3. Number 2 on the way up to number 1, where it would be the following week, is Snap.

Thanks for your company this week. Your chart has been the 19th of July 1992. If you're around next week, join me then. It's going to be July 1977.

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1: From Feature Story News in New York, I'm Mitch McCann with the Week in Review. US President Donald Trump declared the ceasefire with Iran over this week, but says Washington has agreed to continue negotiations as mediators scramble to prevent further escalation. The Wall Street Journal has reported that Israeli intelligence has uncovered a fresh Iranian plot to assassinate the US president. Jagruti Dave reports from Washington.
2: The US has been saying that Iran has been plotting potentially to kill President Trump in retaliation for the US strikes that killed their military leader Qasem Soleimani in 2020. Now, interestingly, this story also comes at a time where the New York Times has been reporting that President Trump didn't leave Turkey, the NATO summit in Turkey, in the new Qatari Air Force One, but he left in the older version of Air Force One because of security precautions.
1: Iran's new supreme leader, Mojtaba Khamenei, did not appear at the burial of his father, former supreme leader Ayatollah Ali Khamenei, on Thursday, as Pakistan and Qatar work urgently to bring Washington and Tehran back to the negotiating table. The contradictory signals from the White House had left mediators uncertain about the American position. Kate Fisher reports from Washington.
3: On the one hand, you had Donald Trump declaring the ceasefire was over, but also saying that he thinks talks could continue, saying that the US should finish the job, but he doesn't want to return to all-out war. And it's hard to know if this is part of his negotiating tactic to kind of put extra pressure on Tehran, or whether it is just genuinely him being frustrated one minute and then changing his mind the next.
1: Ukraine launched its largest drone attack on Moscow in 2 years this week, with more than 430 drones targeting the Russian capital and surrounding regions. Russia's defense ministry says it intercepted more than 450 drones across the country, while all four of Moscow's major airports imposed temporary flight restrictions during the barrage. The attack came as NATO leaders gathered in Ankara for a summit at which major new military assistance for Ukraine was expected to be pledged. Dasha Chinashova reports from Moscow.
4: The MOD says more than 400 Ukrainian drones were intercepted over different parts of Russia over the course of this past night, most notably in the Rostov region. The air raid sirens were on all night long in the Taganrog Bay. Two tankers have been hit by the Ukrainian drones. They were not carrying any oil, so the authorities say that there was no oil spill in the water as the tankers were heading to the Rostov-on-Don port. We're also hearing about the major attack against the Saratov region. One person got killed there and two others got injured in the Tatarstan regions.
1: From Feature Story News in New York, I'm Mitch McCann, and that was the Week in Review.
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They originally recorded as a band called The Ethics. You may remember songs like Look At Me Now and I Want My Baby Back. Yeah, same group. But by 1978, they were the Love Committee, bringing out magic like that. Cheaters Never Win, right here on the 70s Soul, Funk and Disco Show with me, Aidy Crampton. This week, my celebrity chat is going to be with Chris Amu, lovely bloke, of course, lead singer of The Real Thing. And also in hour two, Norma Jean Wright's got some brand new music to share. Really looking forward to playing that for you. Right here, right now, though, we've got Top Shelf on the way, Inner Section as well. But this is a lovely slice of Philadelphia that should have been so much bigger. It's Anthony White.

I wonder if that's where Kevin Rowland of the Dexys Midnight Runners got the idea for his trill from. There's Top Shelf from 1970 and No Second Thoughts. They originally recorded on a local label, Lolo Records, before being picked up by Calla. I'm Eddie Crampton. This is 2 hours of 70s soul, funk and disco. Chris Amu is on the phone in about 15 minutes' time. But before then, we've got a song that went unreleased for many, many years by Vida Brown on the way. We've also got Jimmy.

Don't you think he sounds a little bit like Lou Rawls? That's Jimmy Randolph from the age of frilly shirts and velvet jackets. Wonderful. You have to lose love to love love right here on the 70s Soul Funk and Disco Show with me, Aidy Crampton. On to the Stax imprint now with a lady who was very much a rising star back in 1972. Unfortunately, just as Stax was falling apart, she managed to record this, but it never got released until a few years ago.

Feeder Brown with a song that I've had to play off a compilation CD from 2006, kindly brought out by Kent Records. you can always count on Eddie Crowsdale and the guys for unearthing some fabulous soul music. The CD is called Judy Clay, Vida Brown, Stax Solo Recordings. Well worth picking up. Next up, I'm going to be talking to Chris Amu of The Real Thing after we've heard probably their biggest ever song.

0: What a fabulous song.
1: And live on the line, I've got Chris Amu, founder of The Real Thing. This is the band that brought us a string of smash hits, including You to Me Are Everything, Can You Feel the Force, Can't Get By Without You. Chris, thank you for joining me.
2: No problem, mate. It's a pleasure.
1: Lovely. Now, I mean, The Real Thing, the band formed in 1970. How did you get together?
2: Well, basically, it was Dave and I.
1: Dave Smith.
2: Formed the band, Dave Smith. And we were doing the usual thing, I suppose, that a lot of kids do. Listening to our favourite artists.
1: Yeah.
2: And sort of getting together in our front room and singing along with them. And my brother Eddie was already in a group, a professional group, called The Chance at the time. And so we sort of knew that if we wanted to have a career doing that, well, it was possible because my brother was doing it. So we just started to sing along and things like that. And Eddie came and showed us one or two things.
1: Mm-hmm.
2: And we just kept practicing. And as you sort of get better at it, and as you start learning how to harmonise properly, you start taking it a lot more seriously, and you start enjoying it more. Until in the end, Dave, we just we decided that that's basically from a very, very young age what we were going to do, and that was all that was on our minds, you know.
1: Brilliant. Because when you were first performing, you were called the Sophisticated Soul Brothers, weren't you? How did you come by the name The Real Thing?
2: Well, The Real Thing came up quite a while after we, shall we say, turned professional.
1: Mm-hmm.
2: Because we were originally called The Vocal Perfection.
1: Right.
2: And as Vocal Perfection, we were doing a lot of clubs. We were doing Opportunity Knocks and things like that, you know. And it was while we were on Opportunity Knocks, we met our manager, Tony Hall. And basically, we were only very young at the time and very raw.
1: Mm-hmm.
2: And he just thought that the name Vocal Perfection was a little bit presumptuous, you know, because people could sort of pick up on, well, they're certainly not vocally perfect, that kind of thing.
1: Right.
2: And he was driving around Piccadilly, and the great big sign, the big Coca-Cola sign,
1: The Real Thing came up.
2: And that's where the name The Real Thing came about.
1: Fabulous. It wasn't long before you got a deal with EMI. How did you get discovered? How did that come about?
2: Well, we won Opportunity Knocks.
1: Ah.
2: And that was huge at the time. It was absolutely enormous. So basically, we'd taken that step up onto the ladder, you know. We were known nationwide.
1: Yeah.
2: Our manager, Tony Hall, was hugely respected throughout the country, especially for black music.
1: Yeah.
2: And basically, the record companies came a knocking, you know, and that's the record company that Tony chose for us.
1: Brilliant. Because your debut single, Vicious Circle, was quite a social commentary, wasn't it? You grew up in a rough area, didn't you? Liverpool 8, Toxteth area?
2: We did. Yes,
1: so
2: we
1: that
2: did.
1: Was based on... Because you wrote that, you're based on your own experiences, weren't
2: it? Yeah, we grew up in Toxteth, and Toxteth was the inner city part of Liverpool. And, we were writing pretty serious songs by this point, you know? And Eddie was already a prolific songwriter. And basically, by this time, I was writing pretty good songs too.
1: Yeah.
2: And by this time, we were writing together. Eddie actually wrote Vicious Circle before he joined us, and I said, well, we're going to record that, The Real Thing.
1: Mm-hmm.
2: And Tony loved it, our manager, because it was a great single. I mean,
1: even
2: now you listen to it, it really is. I'm not just saying that. It's a great song, and it's a great single.
1: Absolutely.
2: And, that was our first single.
1: Lovely. And your follow-up, Plastic Man, got you on Top of the Pops, didn't it? So you go into a wider audience.
2: It did, yeah. And what was great about them two singles was, in them days, you used to have a lot of DJs like Tony Blackbear, people like that, who really were brought up on black soul music.
1: Yeah.
2: You know, they were really into it, you know. And they knew Tony very, very well because of his connections with soul music. And so we had a good start there. I mean, Tony Blackbear made it his record of the week, which assured you a lot of airplay.
1: Oh, definitely.
2: It assured you Top of the Pops as well, to be quite honest with you.
1: Lovely.
2: Yeah, so we were quite lucky in that respect, you know.
1: Fabulous.
2: It was a great single, though. Vicious Circle really was
1: definitely
2: a great single.
1: One of my favourites of your early period is actually a flip side. It was called Girl, I Don't Mind. It's got a real...
2: I wrote that.
1: Really?
2: Yeah, that's one I wrote,
1: It's got a real Norman Whitfield sound with the Temptations a big influence.
2: Oh, yeah. Big influence.
1: Fabulous.
2: Real big influence, you know. In fact, they were a big influence even at that time, but I always remember we were pretty much really on the way when Tony phoned us up one day and said, look, the Temptations are in the Apollo in Manchester.
1: Right.
2: I've got you some passes to go and see them.
1: Wow.
2: So we went to see them, you know, me and Dave and Ray. And it really changed our whole way of looking at what we were, because up until that time, it was lead singer, three backing singers.
1: Yeah.
2: Didn't matter who the lead singer was. You had, if it, Ray was singing, well, then three of us would be in the background. If I was singing, three of them, you know, and things like that. But they came up with this thing where they were all swapping leads. Yeah. Can't get next to you. And all of them, Papa was a Rolling Stone. And they were all changing leads, lead voices throughout the song and changing microphones. And it was a real turning point for us at that stage of our career.
1: Fabulous. Another turning point was you hooked up with David Essex, didn't you? Started touring with him?
2: Oh, yeah. Yeah, well, we would never have made it without David Essex. I must say that right off. And what I liked about David Essex was he wasn't American.
1: No.
2: He wasn't in any way, you should be emulating the OJs. Mm-hmm. You need to be. It was like, be yourselves, guys.
1: Yeah.
2: Be yourselves. You're from Liverpool. Be yourselves. If you try to be somebody else, he says, you'll go so far. He said, and that'll be it.
1: Yeah.
2: He said, I love what you're doing, which is why I'm interested in you. And, see, we were always very lucky, the real thing.
1: Mm-hmm.
2: Because the people that we came in contact with, they were all very creative people. Like Jeff Wayne.
1: Yeah.
2: Like David Essex. Like Tony Hall. And they were all of the opinion that we should never be copying the Americans. We should be ourselves.
1: Mm, quite right.
2: So that was drilled into us from a very early age, and we've kept it to this day.
1: Lovely. You mentioned Jeff Wayne. Is it right that he actually engaged you to sing the soundtrack for War of the Worlds?
2: Yeah. we sang about three or four songs on that. I did about five lead vocals.
1: Yeah, well, you were doing Forever Autumn, weren't you?
2: I did, yeah.
1: Yeah.
2: And you can hear all them. Jeff Wayne put out a huge booklet type thing with CDs on. And he's got all the original versions.
1: Lovely.
2: Of it.
1: Lovely.
2: And
1: how come
2: you
1: that
2: can hear, you can actually hear some of them on our album, which Cherry Red put out.
1: Right.
2: Which is a seven set CD. And some of the ones are on there, like Forever Autumn and things.
1: How come it didn't come to fruition? I think the record company had a bit of a problem, didn't they?
2: Yeah, it was one of those things. When we talked to Jeff, Jeff says it was always intended to be demos that we did.
1: Yeah.
2: But there was too much time spent for them to be demos. Mm. So we think that what happened was, is because You to Me and Can't Get By had broken.
1: Yeah.
2: I think that our record company wanted too much.
1: Mm-hmm.
2: They wanted too much of a deal, you know.
1: Yeah, and of course, by this time you were with Pi Records, weren't you? David Essex took you to Pi.
2: Yeah. And I think that that's... I think that that's what happened. I just don't think they could come to a deal.
1: Mm. And when you were at Pi Records, your brother Eddie, that you spoke about earlier, he joined the band, didn't he? And shortly
2: Eddie
1: after...
2: Eddie joined the band about 6 months before You to Me Are Everything broke.
1: Right.
2: Before we got You to Me Are Everything.
1: Yeah, great
2: so
1: song.
2: So he joined the band about 1975-ish. Mm-hmm. About 1975.
1: And, I mean, that song certainly stands the test of time. Back in the day, it was selling 30,000 copies a day, so I've read.
2: Absolutely.
1: And it's still in rotation 50 years later. Wow.
2: Absolutely. It turned out magic, you know.
1: Absolutely. Your follow-up wasn't too shabby either, was it? Can't Get By Without You went to number two.
2: That was actually my favourite out of the year. Yeah, it was great. Yeah.
1: Lovely. I mean, despite your success... You didn't lose touch with your roots, did you? Your album 4 from 8 was named in honour of your postcode, wasn't it, in Toxteth? Tell me about that.
2: You see, the thing was, it's like I said before, we were always with people that made us believe in ourselves. And once again, Tony didn't want us to get too much into the real pop thing.
1: Yeah.
2: Because before we did You to Me and Can't Get By, we were doing things like Girl, I Don't Mind Losing.
1: Right.
2: Vicious Circle.
1: Yeah.
2: We were doing that type of stuff as opposed to the more poppy stuff. We were of the impression and of the opinion that we could educate the audience.
1: Right.
2: We come to a rude awakening that you can't educate an audience. An audience either likes what you're doing or you don't. And if you're fortunate enough to have hits like You to Me and Can't Get By, well, then you've got to give the people what they want, you know.
1: Yes. Yeah, I suppose so. But I mean, even then, Children of the Ghetto was a fabulous song that got picked up by Philip Bailey, didn't it? Paul Oldcastle, Mary J. Blige.
2: Yeah, Courtney Pine.
1: Yeah.
2: In fact, I've just been listening to two versions today. One, an American jazz version by a guy called Skinny Williams. And another guy who did it on YouTube, real jazzer, plays in the Philharmonic orchestras. I can't tell you the amount of covers that Children of the Ghetto had. It's certainly our favourite song that we've ever done, and we think it's our best piece of work.
1: Great song. Now, you're still touring. Of course, it's yourself and Dave Smith, both original members of the band.
2: Yeah, absolutely.
1: Celebrating over 50 years in the music industry. I tell you,
2: absolutely.
1: It doesn't sound so long if you say it quick, does it?
2: Well, that's what it is.
1: Yeah.
2: And basically, we still have a great show.
1: Mm.
2: We have a great time with our audience, and people will be pretty surprised when they come to see the show. That's all I can say.
1: That's what I was going to say to you, because I had the very good fortune to see you perform at Butlin Skegness in January, so I'm very much looking forward to seeing you again next month. But for anybody who hasn't seen you before, what can they expect? Just give them a taster of the night.
2: Well, they're going to get all the hits, you know, which we really love doing, which they can participate in, have a really good dance. They'll also have tracks from our various albums.
1: Yep.
2: That might not be quite as well known, but they'll enjoy nevertheless. And yeah, we have a good dance, a good sing. There'll be serious parts of the show, like Children of the Ghetto.
1: Yeah.
2: And things like that, where they can sit down, take a breather, and listen to the depth of the... You know, if you've seen us at Butlins, that is what we call a cameo.
1: Right.
2: When you see it at Newark, you'll see the proper real thing show. If you want to hear the original singers of You to Me or Everything, the songs that you've loved over the years, well then, that's what you're going to hear.
1: Excellent. Looking forward to it.
2: Unfortunately, two of our members, Eddie and Ray, have passed away.
1: Bless, yeah.
2: But you're still going to hear the original sound, because I sang 99% of the lead vocals anyway, and Dave and I formed the band, so you are still getting the real thing.
1: Yeah.
2: And, yeah.
1: Fabulous. Well, I'd just like to say to anybody who hasn't seen the real thing before, if they make the performance, then they're going to see why you remain the most successful black British act of all time. Chris, thanks so much for giving me this interview, and I look forward to seeing you perform.
2: Aid, it's been a pleasure.
1: Cheerio. Thanks so much. Bye-bye.
2: Bye-bye.
1: What a lovely chap. And remember, to be kept up to date with The Real Thing's latest news, visit their website, therealthingofficial.com. Right, I'm going to play out the interview now with a song that reached number 5 on the UK Top 40 way back in 1979. This is Can You Feel the Force?

Well, that was a floor packer back in my youth club day instead of about yours. The Real Thing and Can You Feel the Force? Right here on the 70s Soul, Funk and Disco Show. And talking about floor packers, next up we've got a biggie from Daybreak.

GC Cameron proving there is life after the spinners. Yeah, I was talking to GC Cameron and he was telling me that when the spinners left Motown Records to become the Detroit Spinners, he stayed behind. I asked him why, and it was largely because he happened to be married to Berry Gorty's daughter. Yes, that would have been awkward, wouldn't it? If you'd like to hear more about his fabulous life in music, go to my website, shinyl.co.uk, shinyl.co.uk. I'm Aidy Crampton, got Sister Sledge on the way with a dance floor filler. Right now, a band who won a talent competition organised by the record label Musicore, and first prize was to record this song.

They're actually touring the UK at the moment, you know, with dates in Tamworth and Southend-on-Sea and Milton Keynes, to name but a few. And if you can't make any of those, then they are going to be headlining a Soul Town event at the O2 in London 2027. I wonder if they'll play that. Hope so.

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1: From Feature Story News in New York, I'm Mitch McCann with the Week in Review. US President Donald Trump declared the ceasefire with Iran over this week, but says Washington has agreed to continue negotiations as mediators scramble to prevent further escalation. The Wall Street Journal has reported that Israeli intelligence has uncovered a fresh Iranian plot to assassinate the US president. Jagruti Dave reports from Washington.
2: The US has been saying that Iran has been plotting potentially to kill President Trump in retaliation for the US strikes that killed their military leader Qasem Soleimani in 2020. Now, interestingly, this story also comes at a time where the New York Times has been reporting that President Trump didn't leave Turkey, the NATO summit in Turkey, in the new Qatari Air Force One, but he left in the older version of Air Force One because of security precautions.
1: Iran's new supreme leader, Mojtaba Khamenei, did not appear at the burial of his father, former supreme leader Ayatollah Ali Khamenei, on Thursday, as Pakistan and Qatar work urgently to bring Washington and Tehran back to the negotiating table. The contradictory signals from the White House had left mediators uncertain about the American position. Kate Fisher reports from Washington.
3: On the one hand, you had Donald Trump declaring the ceasefire was over, but also saying that he thinks talks could continue, saying that the US should finish the job, but he doesn't want to return to all-out war. And it's hard to know if this is part of his negotiating tactic to kind of put extra pressure on Tehran, or whether it is just genuinely him being frustrated one minute and then changing his mind the next.
1: Ukraine launched its largest drone attack on Moscow in 2 years this week, with more than 430 drones targeting the Russian capital and surrounding regions. Russia's defense ministry says it intercepted more than 450 drones across the country, while all four of Moscow's major airports imposed temporary flight restrictions during the barrage. The attack came as NATO leaders gathered in Ankara for a summit at which major new military assistance for Ukraine was expected to be pledged. Dasha Chinashova reports from Moscow.
4: The MOD says more than 400 Ukrainian drones were intercepted over different parts of Russia over the course of this past night, most notably in the Rostov region. The air raid sirens were on all night long in the Taganrog Bay. Two tankers have been hit by the Ukrainian drones. They were not carrying any oil, so the authorities say that there was no oil spill in the water as the tankers were heading to the Rostov-on-Don port. We're also hearing about the major attack against the Saratov region. One person got killed there and two others got injured in the Tatarstan regions.
1: From Feature Story News in New York, I'm Mitch McCann, and that was the Week in Review.
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There's the Invitations with the lead vocals of Lou Curtin, the man who brought us Heaven in the Afternoon. And that's kicking off hour two of the 70s Soul Funk and Disco Show with me, Aidy Crampton. If you missed hour one, you missed a chat with Chris Amu of The Real Thing. But don't worry, because you can catch up on my website. Just give me a couple of days to get it uploaded. And that's shinyl.co.uk, shinyl.co.uk. So what have we got on the cards for hour two? That brand new release of the week is from Norma Jean Wright, and I'm really looking forward to playing that for you. Right now, though, a song that I'm surprised didn't go much, much bigger, because it was written and produced by the guy who wrote Rhinestone Cowboy for Glen Campbell. This is Tyrone Barkley.

Brilliant Sussex record label. And I will just mention that there's a documentary about the life and times of Clarence Avant, and that's called The Black Godfather, and it's on one of the TV streaming sites. But I tell you what, it's riveting viewing. I couldn't take my eyes off it. It's the sort of thing you could watch over and again. I'm Eddie Crampton. This is hour two of the 70s Soul, Funk and Disco show, and I've got music from Mixed Feelings on the way, a floor filler from The Brothers as well, but this is Mandrill.

The label on that record doesn't give a date of release. I've been doing a bit of research online, and as far as I can see, it was 1976, but it sounds so much earlier, don't you think? Mixed Feelings and Shalala right here on the 70s Soul, Funk and Disco show, with Gloria Gaynor on the way, Chuck Jackson as well, but this is an old favourite from the Brothers.

She's still performing, you know, still loving life, the fabulous Gloria Gaynor, who I have actually approached for an interview, and she hasn't said yes, but she hasn't said no either, so I'm taking that as a maybe. Wonderful. Watch this space. Got the Hamilton Movement coming up in just a moment, a great song from Jackie Wilson as well, but probably not one that you're expecting. Right now, this is Chuck Jackson with his cover of an

Love is all about money. But you know, I'm a strong believer that love, true love, is from the heart, from the soul.

I don't know anything whatsoever about the Hamilton movement, so I thought, oh, I'll have a bit of a dig around the internet, see what I can find. And all I could find was that they came from Nottingham. Now, I tell you what, I grew up within 20 miles of Nottingham, spent a lot of time in the city, and I'm telling you now that if they were from Nottingham, they did a very good job of escaping my attention. So you can't always trust what you see on the internet, can you? School snaps on the way. Barrett Strong 2. This is the Sublime Jackie Wilson.

What a great record. But an LP-only track for 30-plus years? It wasn't until 2005 when the guys got together and decided to finally release it on a 45. There's I'm Your Pimp from the School Snaps right here on the 70s Soul, Funk and Disco show with me, Eddie Crampton. It's time now to play my brand new release of the week, and it's from former interviewee Norma Jean Wright. She's been back in the studio and she's got a song called Ode to Disco. Playing it next.

the lovely Norma Jean Wright doing what she does best, bless her. Ode to Disco is the title of that track, and it's available now for download at all major streaming sites. Remember, you heard it here first on the 70s Soul, Funk and Disco Show. Got Breakwater on the way. This is Barrett Strong proving there very much is life after Motown.

from 1978, there's the original version of No Limit from Philadelphia outfit Breakwater. And from Philadelphia to Los Angeles, Sherilyn Sarkazian, better known to you and I as Cher, with a song that went on to be covered quite successfully by Sophie Ellis Bextor in recent years. This is Take Me Home. Whatever you're doing this week, wherever you're going, be good, play nice, and I'll catch you next time.

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1: From Feature Story News in New York, I'm Mitch McCann with the Week in Review. U.S. President Donald Trump declared the ceasefire with Iran over this week, but says Washington has agreed to continue negotiations as mediators scramble to prevent further escalation. The Wall Street Journal has reported that Israeli intelligence has uncovered a fresh Iranian plot to assassinate the U.S. president. Jagruti Dave reports from Washington.
2: The U.S. has been saying that Iran has been plotting potentially to kill President Trump in retaliation for the U.S. strikes that killed their military leader Qasem Soleimani in 2020. Now, interestingly, this story also comes at a time where the New York Times has been reporting that President Trump didn't leave Turkey, the NATO summit in Turkey, in the new Qatari Air Force One, but he left in the older version of Air Force One because of security precautions.
1: Iran's new supreme leader, Mojtaba Khamenei, did not appear at the burial of his father, former supreme leader Ayatollah Ali Khamenei, on Thursday, as Pakistan and Qatar work urgently to bring Washington and Tehran back to the negotiating table. The contradictory signals from the White House had left mediators uncertain about the American position. Kate Fisher reports from Washington.
3: On the one hand, you had Donald Trump declaring the ceasefire was over, but also saying that he thinks talks could continue, saying that the US should finish the job, but he doesn't want to return to all-out war. And it's hard to know if this is part of his negotiating tactic to kind of put extra pressure on Tehran, or whether it is just genuinely him being frustrated one minute and then changing his mind the next.
1: Ukraine launched its largest drone attack on Moscow in 2 years this week, with more than 430 drones targeting the Russian capital and surrounding regions. Russia's defense ministry says it intercepted more than 450 drones across the country, while all four of Moscow's major airports imposed temporary flight restrictions during the barrage. The attack came as NATO leaders gathered in Ankara for a summit at which major new military assistance for Ukraine was expected to be pledged. Dasha Chinashova reports from Moscow.
4: The MOD says more than 400 Ukrainian drones were intercepted over different parts of Russia over the course of this past night, most notably in the Rostov region. The air raid sirens were on all night long in the Taganrog Bay. Two tankers have been hit by the Ukrainian drones. They were not carrying any oil, so the authorities say that there was no oil spill in the water as the tankers were heading to the Rostov-on-Don port. We're also hearing about the major attack against the Saratov region. One person got killed there and two others got injured in the Tatarstan regions.
1: From Feature Story News in New York, I'm Mitch McCann, and that was the Week in Review.
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Yeah, you're Fleetwood Mac there, and you make loving fun and all that kind of thing. Welcome along to the Rob Pollen Radio Show here on More FM 102.2 on Sunday afternoon. And lovely stuff, lovely weather we're having. And so what's in the show today? Well, all the usual features are 3 from 10. It comes from a particular year in the UK singles charts. 1972, the year. We'll tell you the week a little bit later. And we have got The Link. And The Link is the bit where we play you 3 songs. Don't tell you the titles. Don't tell you the artist. And just for fun at home or wherever you are, see if you know what links them together. And the feel-good half hour at the end of the show. Wonderful. What, the last half hour of the show? All your feel-good favourites in one place. Anywho, and a whole heap of good music to come your way. Let's get going with a little bit of Transvision Vamp, I think. Oh, wonderful.

Transvision Vamp and Baby I Don't Care. Yes, and on a day like this, you don't care, do you? You just mosey on down and let it all go over the top of your head. It's a great thing if you can sit back and relax and you don't have worries. These days, people do have the odd worry, but get yourself down the old beach and have a lie down and enjoy the sun and enjoy the sea and just let it all float over your head. That's the thing to do. Here's a little bit of Ian Drury and Sweet Jean Vincent.

Helen Reddy there, and I Am Woman, and great singer Helen Reddy. Was she in a thing called Pete's Dragon some years ago? And they had a kid found a dragon on the beach. That's a great thing. I found many things on a beach, but never a dragon.

and Lullaby. Now then, coming up, we've got a great tune from Fergal Sharkey, Good Heart, Girls Aloud, and I Can't Speak French. After this, from Go West and Call Me.

Drago Sharkey there and a good heart. And what does he do today? Well, he's a campaigner for Decent Water, and good on him. And he does a lot of shouting here in the UK for Decent Water, and rightly so. Because that's all... See, because water's so important, isn't it? And songs is important. Yes, we'd be a sorry place without them. But he's doing a worthy thing these days in campaigning for decent, clean water. Here's a tune from Charlie Dore and Pilot of the Airwaves. After that, we'll have the link.

0: The link, link, link, link.
1: Time now for the link. Three songs, three artists or bands or whatever, and we'll play them all three, and we won't tell you the bands, the name of the songs, anything. But just see, just for fun at home or wherever you are, if you can find out what links these three songs together. Commencing with this.

That's a great tune as well. Now, there were three songs there. The first one was End of the Line by the Traveling Wilburys. The middle one, Baby I'm Amazed by the Beatles. And the third one was the New York City with the Plastic Ono Band. So what linked them together? George Harrison, that's your link. It was not a what, it's a who. George Harrison was instrumental in putting the Traveling Wilburys together and also in the band. He was also in the Beatles, and he collaborated with several songs, including that one from the Plastic Ono Band with John Lennon. And so there it is. That's your link for today. George Harrison. So if you got that, a very big pat on the back, and give yourself a big gold star.

Joe Cocker there, and the letter. Fabulous stuff. Now then, Nick, we're coming up to the news at 4, and taking us there, Mr. Elvis Presley and Marie's the name of the latest flame. I shall return in hour 2 with the 3 from 10 and the feel-good half hour. So if you can, stay tuned for that. But for now, here's Mr. Elvis Presley and Marie's the name of the latest flame.

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1: From Feature Story News in New York, I'm Mitch McCann with the Week in Review. US President Donald Trump declared the ceasefire with Iran over this week, but says Washington has agreed to continue negotiations as mediators scramble to prevent further escalation. The Wall Street Journal has reported that Israeli intelligence has uncovered a fresh Iranian plot to assassinate the US president. Jagruti Dave reports from Washington.
2: The US has been saying that Iran has been plotting potentially to kill President Trump in retaliation for the US strikes that killed their military leader Qasem Soleimani in 2020. Now, interestingly, this story also comes at a time where the New York Times has been reporting that President Trump didn't leave Turkey, the NATO summit in Turkey, in the new Qatari Air Force One, but he left in the older version of Air Force One because of security precautions.
1: Iran's new supreme leader, Mojtaba Khamenei, did not appear at the burial of his father, former supreme leader Ayatollah Ali Khamenei, on Thursday, as Pakistan and Qatar work urgently to bring Washington and Tehran back to the negotiating table. The contradictory signals from the White House had left mediators uncertain about the American position. Kate Fisher reports from Washington.
3: On the one hand, you had Donald Trump declaring the ceasefire was over, but also saying that he thinks talks could continue, saying that the US should finish the job, but he doesn't want to return to all-out war. And it's hard to know if this is part of his negotiating tactic to kind of put extra pressure on Tehran, or whether it is just genuinely him being frustrated one minute and then changing his mind the next.
1: Ukraine launched its largest drone attack on Moscow in 2 years this week, with more than 430 drones targeting the Russian capital and surrounding regions. Russia's defense ministry says it intercepted more than 450 drones across the country, while all four of Moscow's major airports imposed temporary flight restrictions during the barrage. The attack came as NATO leaders gathered in Ankara for a summit at which major new military assistance for Ukraine was expected to be pledged. Dasha Chinashova reports from Moscow.
4: The MOD says more than 400 Ukrainian drones were intercepted over different parts of Russia over the course of this past night, most notably in the Rostov region. The air raid sirens were on all night long in the Taganrog Bay. Two tankers have been hit by the Ukrainian drones. They were not carrying any oil, so the authorities say that there was no oil spill in the water as the tankers were heading to the Rostov-on-Don port. We're also hearing about the major attack against the Saratov region. One person got killed there and two others got injured in the Tatarstan regions.
1: From Feature Story News in New York, I'm Mitch McCann, and that was the Week in Review.

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There you go. That's McCallum Hunting Butler and Falling. Now then, time now for 3 from 10. And this week is no exception. We take 3 songs from a top 10 singles chart from a UK, from the UK years gone by. 15th of July 1973, that's the week commencing. And we're going to take 3 songs from that chart. Incidentally, number 1 in this particular chart was Welcome Home by Peters and Lee. Do you remember that? Well, there you go. So, onwards, and the number 7 spot in this particular chart, our first of our 3 from 10, comes from Mr. Elton John, and Saturday Night is All Right for Fighting. Well, if you're into that kind of thing.

Slade were in this week's chart, this 15th of July 1973, with a song at number four called Squeeze Me, Please Me. The spelling could have did with a bit of sorting out on the record label. Please Me, P-L-E-E-Z-E, wonderful stuff. But at number five, our second of our three from ten, comes from Mungo Jerry, and All Right, All Right, All Right.

Second of our three from ten. At number nine in this chart, 15th of July 1973, was Take Me to the Mardi Gras by Mr. Paul Simon. But we're going to play the number seven, number three, I should say. Oh, get it right. This is the last of our three from ten. At number three in this week, commencing 15th of July 1973, Mr. David Bowie. Oh, Bowie, Life on Mars.

So you have to play that piano bit at the end, don't you? There it is, David Bowie there and Life on Mars. And that is our 3 from 10. There'll be another one along next week. Incidentally, coming up very shortly, we'll be having a feel-good half hour, all your feel-good tunes in one place. So if you can, you can clear a bit of room. If you're somewhere where you can clear a bit of room, you can have a bit of a dance round. And there's some doozies in this particular feel-good half hour, some fabulous stuff. We'll play them as fast as we possibly can. Well, we can't play them any faster than the speed of the song, else it would sound stupid. We'd be like chipmunks, but we'll try and crush as many into that half hour as we can. For now, here's the Starland Vocal Band and Afternoon Delight.

Harmony is on the afternoon delight there, the Starland Vocal Band. Well, it's going to be time for the Feel Good Half Hour. One more tune to go, and we'll slow things down a little bit with Foreigner. 4 minutes and 50 seconds of absolute pleasure. I want to know what love is, and after that, we'll have this Feel Good Half Hour here on the Rob Pollen Radio Show on More FM 102.2.

Who chopped that? You see, I get a bit aggressive with my buttons, and I pushed the one, and it stopped it. And it's awful when they do that, because you think, has something gone wrong with my radio? No, it's me. I do apologise. And now then, it's time now for the Feel Good Half Hour, all your feel good tunes. So wherever you are, if you can have a little dance, then do that. If you're sitting on a chair and you just want to move your arms and things about, I actually won an award once for the best sitting down dancer that was in the room at the time. Never got out of my chair, but I did all the movements as best I could. And there it is. And I won an Italian meal for two, with two tins of ravioli. A wonderful stuff. Well, now, time now for the feel-good half hour. Here we go.

Yes, lovely. Two great songs to start the feel-good half hour. The Bay City Rollers and Shang-A-Lang. They had a TV series called Shang-A-Lang, didn't they? And yes, and all the kids loved it. After that, Gloria Estefan there and Do the Conga. I suppose with Miami Sound Machine. Hamilton Joe Frank and Reynolds. Hamilton Joe Frank and Reynolds. I thought it was four people. It's not three. And Don't Pull Your Love.

as Delamitri there, and still going on. Well, goodness me, what's going on? Kiss This Thing Goodbye. And before that, you had Alicia Keys and This Girl's on Fire. Here's a song from Erasure, and I live very near a bloke who does Erasure songs like you've never heard, all around pubs in Norfolk, and absolutely fabulous. If you shut your eyes, you'd swear it was Erasure there on the stage, but there he is. Here's a song called Stop.

Lovely. That's Erasure there and Stop. And did you ever buy a song, a record, that you didn't like to tell anybody for fear it made you look bad, but you still enjoyed the song? This is one of those records that I bought, and I never told anybody I bought it. I don't want them to know. It ruined my credibility, because at that time I was very into my rock. But I did buy this, and so I'll play it for you now. Two Unlimited and No Limits. It's fabulous.

There you go, Two Unlimited and No Limits. And that's about it. Thank you very much for joining me. Hopefully you can join me next Sunday for more of the Rob Pollen Radio Show here on More FM. I will leave you with Roy Head and Treat Her Right. Till next time, bye for now.

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1: From Feature Story News in New York, I'm Mitch McCann with the Week in Review. US President Donald Trump declared the ceasefire with Iran over this week, but says Washington has agreed to continue negotiations as mediators scramble to prevent further escalation. The Wall Street Journal has reported that Israeli intelligence has uncovered a fresh Iranian plot to assassinate the US president. Jagruti Dave reports from Washington.
2: The US has been saying that Iran has been plotting potentially to kill President Trump in retaliation for the US strikes that killed their military leader Qasem Soleimani in 2020. Now, interestingly, this story also comes at a time where the New York Times has been reporting that President Trump didn't leave Turkey, the NATO summit in Turkey, in the new Qatari Air Force One, but he left in the older version of Air Force One because of security precautions.
1: Iran's new Supreme Leader, Mojtaba Khamenei, did not appear at the burial of his father, former Supreme Leader Ayatollah Ali Khamenei, on Thursday, as Pakistan and Qatar work urgently to bring Washington and Tehran back to the negotiating table. The contradictory signals from the White House had left mediators uncertain about the American position. Kate Fisher reports from Washington.
3: On the one hand, you had Donald Trump declaring the ceasefire was over, but also saying that he thinks talks could continue, saying that the US should finish the job, but he doesn't want to return to all-out war. And it's hard to know if this is part of his negotiating tactic to kind of put extra pressure on Tehran, or whether it is just genuinely him being frustrated one minute and then changing his mind the next.
1: Ukraine launched its largest drone attack on Moscow in 2 years this week, with more than 430 drones targeting the Russian capital and surrounding regions. Russia's defense ministry says it intercepted more than 450 drones across the country, while all four of Moscow's major airports imposed temporary flight restrictions during the barrage. The attack came as NATO leaders gathered in Ankara for a summit at which major new military assistance for Ukraine was expected to be pledged. Dasha Chinashova reports from Moscow.
4: The MOD says more than 400 Ukrainian drones were intercepted over different parts of Russia over the course of this past night, most notably in the Rostov region. The air raid sirens were on all night long in the Taganrog Bay. Two tankers have been hit by the Ukrainian drones. They were not carrying any oil, so the authorities say that there was no oil spill in the waters as the tankers were heading to the Rostov-on-Don port. We're also hearing about the major attack against the Saratov region. One person got killed there and two others got injured in the Tatarstan regions.
1: From Feature Story News in New York, I'm Mitch McCann, and that was the Week in Review.
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2 hours of soulful music coming your way. That was Sharla Prosperi, and brand new from her is called That Thing. Nice groove to that tune, I've got to say. Right, Manchester band, the 745s, and this is called I Want You Say You're Mine.

0: rather good, aren't they? It's the 745s from their spin-off album, and it's the album opener, I Want You, Say You're Mine. You're listening to The Sold Out Show. My name is Hugh Williams, of course. And this is Dave and Marissa featuring Ron Carroll, and this is the Redemption extended mix of All Around the World.
1: The Sold Out Show is

Save and Marissa featuring Ron Carroll, All Around the World, the Redemption Mix. I do like that. Right, and I do like this a lot. This is MDA Grooves. This is Ipanema Jazz. This is Sean McCabe's Basement Mix. This is nice.

0: That's Vintage Soul, The Rebirth. That's what it says on the label. You're listening to The Sold Out Show. My name is Hugh Williams, and this is Seamus Hadji and Kathy Brown, and the DJ Fudge extended mix of A Better Place.
1: The Sold Out Show is brought

Brilliant voice. She has Kathy Brown together with Seamus Hadji and A Better Place. Right, something new, or something else new, should I say. This is Nightshade UK and this is called My Love.

Yes, indeed, it's new from Nightshade UK, and that track is called My Love. Right, and something that's not quite so new, I've been playing it for a week or two now, is the new track. Well, I say it's the new track from them. It's Marcio Bossa, and this is called Golden Dream.

As played on the show last week, Opaz featuring Ray Hayden, and that's Because of You. And this is new, this is Louis Vega featuring Tony Momrell, and this is called Touch the Sky.

It's bang the desk. It's Louis Vega and Tony Monrell, Touch the Sky, and the time has come for the classic track on today's sold out show. And right, so they were based in Nassau in the Bahamas. This was their debut single, and it was released in the year of 1977. It reached number one on the disco charts in the US for 7 weeks at number one. It made number 15 on soul charts and got to number 46 on the normal charts. So today's classic track comes from T Connection and Do What You Wanna Do.

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1: From Feature Story News in New York, I'm Mitch McCann with the Week in Review. US President Donald Trump declared the ceasefire with Iran over this week, but says Washington has agreed to continue negotiations as mediators scramble to prevent further escalation. The Wall Street Journal has reported that Israeli intelligence has uncovered a fresh Iranian plot to assassinate the US president. Jagruti Dave reports from Washington.
2: The US has been saying that Iran has been plotting potentially to kill President Trump in retaliation for the US strikes that killed their military leader Qasem Soleimani in 2020. Now, interestingly, this story also comes at a time where the New York Times has been reporting that President Trump didn't leave Turkey, the NATO summit in Turkey, in the new Qatari Air Force One, but he left in the older version of Air Force One because of security precautions.
1: Iran's new supreme leader, Mojtaba Khamenei, did not appear at the burial of his father, former supreme leader Ayatollah Ali Khamenei, on Thursday, as Pakistan and Qatar work urgently to bring Washington and Tehran back to the negotiating table. The contradictory signals from the White House had left mediators uncertain about the American position. Kate Fisher reports from Washington.
3: On the one hand, you had Donald Trump declaring the ceasefire was over, but also saying that he thinks talks could continue, saying that the US should finish the job, but he doesn't want to return to all-out war. And it's hard to know if this is part of his negotiating tactic to kind of put extra pressure on Tehran, or whether it is just genuinely him being frustrated one minute and then changing his mind the next.
1: Ukraine launched its largest drone attack on Moscow in 2 years this week, with more than 430 drones targeting the Russian capital and surrounding regions. Russia's defense ministry says it intercepted more than 450 drones across the country, while all four of Moscow's major airports imposed temporary flight restrictions during the barrage. The attack came as NATO leaders gathered in Ankara for a summit at which major new military assistance for Ukraine was expected to be pledged. Dasha Chinashova reports from Moscow.
4: The MOD says more than 400 Ukrainian drones were intercepted over different parts of Russia over the course of this past night, most notably in the Rostov region. The air raid sirens were on all night long in the Taganrog Bay. Two tankers have been hit by the Ukrainian drones. They were not carrying any oil, so the authorities say that there was no oil spill in the water as the tankers were heading to the Rostov-on-Don port. We're also hearing about the major attack against the Saratov region. One person got killed there and two others got injured in the Tatarstan regions.
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Yes, that's George B, and that's called You Know. That's the Summer of 76 remix. Right, this is Perceptive 360, and this is called You Are My Love.

think, as I said last week, a new name to me, and but that's a great track. It's Perspective 360 and You Are My Love, and a name that is not new, Maiden Kingdom, and they're back with this track, which is called Latina Girl.

Oh, isn't that great? I love the stuff they do. Mather and Kingdon. And that is called Latina Girl. Don't forget, guys, support independent artists. You know that makes sense. The money goes to the artist. They can afford to make more music. So, you know, that's just it, isn't it? The Sold Out Show supports independent artists. But this artist isn't independent, I've got to say. And this is a great track, and I've been playing it for a couple of weeks now, and I'll continue to do so for as long as I'm enjoying listening to it. It's Chaka Khan and Snoop Dogg, and this is Boogies in My Soul.

I could not do a show without playing a track from Jalen and Gonda's current album. That was Good, Good Love. He's so, so good. Absolutely brilliant. Right, this is AP Connection featuring Nate Williams, and it's called Keep This Star Burning. Played this last week, thought it was rather good, so I'm going to play it again.

Yes, AP Connection featuring Nate Williams and Keep This Start Burning. Right, what have we got next? We got a bit of Devon Howard, and this is the extended house mix of I Couldn't Love You More.

is Devin Howard's and I Couldn't Love You More. Oh, we haven't got long to go now, about 24 minutes before the end of the show. Right, this is Jay Dynamite and this is called Re-Education.

second track on the show today from the 745s. I Will Be There For You from their spin-off album. They're brilliant. Really, really brilliant band. Right, this is Lucas Seto, and this track is called Ghetto Kind of Love.

In my opinion, one of the finest voices in UK soul music at the moment, Lucas Seto, and that is Ghetto Kind of Love. And this is Mark Staggers, another excellent voice. This is cover version, of course. I'll Be Around.

said, a very fine soulful voice. Mark Staggers, I'll Be Around. And one of my favourite female artists at the moment from the USA, it's Sophia Bromberg, and this is called Green Light.

green light. Yes, that is Sophia Bromberg, nearly talked over then. And that is called Green Light. It's her current single. And this coming up next is Jodie Watley. And in fact, there's only two tunes left on the show today. It's gone really quickly. This is Jodie Watley, remixed by Alex DeCio. And this is called The Dawn.

0: Could you turn me up?
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0: Oh, till yeah.
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4: From Feature Story News in New York, I'm Mitch McCann with the Week in Review. U.S. President Donald Trump declared the ceasefire with Iran over this week, but says Washington has agreed to continue negotiations as mediators scramble to prevent further escalation. The Wall Street Journal has reported that Israeli intelligence has uncovered a fresh Iranian plot to assassinate the U.S. president. Jagruti Dave reports from Washington.
5: The U.S. has been saying that Iran has been plotting potentially to kill President Trump in retaliation for the U.S. strikes that killed their military leader Qasem Soleimani in 2020. Now, interestingly, this story also comes at a time where the New York Times has been reporting that President Trump didn't leave Turkey, the NATO summit in Turkey, in the new Qatari Air Force One, but he left in the older version of Air Force One because of security precautions.
4: Iran's new supreme leader, Mojtaba Khamenei, did not appear at the burial of his father, former supreme leader Ayatollah Ali Khamenei, on Thursday, as Pakistan and Qatar work urgently to bring Washington and Tehran back to the negotiating table. The contradictory signals from the White House had left mediators uncertain about the American position. Kate Fisher reports from Washington.
6: On the one hand, you had Donald Trump declaring the ceasefire was over, but also saying that he thinks talks could continue, saying that the US should finish the job, but he doesn't want to return to all-out war. And it's hard to know if this is part of his negotiating tactic to kind of put extra pressure on Tehran, or whether it is just genuinely him being frustrated one minute and then changing his mind the next.
4: Ukraine launched its largest drone attack on Moscow in 2 years this week, with more than 430 drones targeting the Russian capital and surrounding regions. Russia's defense ministry says it intercepted more than 450 drones across the country, while all four of Moscow's major airports imposed temporary flight restrictions during the barrage. The attack came as NATO leaders gathered in Ankara for a summit at which major new military assistance for Ukraine was expected to be pledged. Dasha Chinashova reports from Moscow.
7: The MOD says more than 400 Ukrainian drones were intercepted over different parts of Russia over the course of this past night, most notably in the Rostov region. The air raid sirens were on all night long in the Taganrog Bay. Two tankers have been hit by the Ukrainian drones. They were not carrying any oil, so the authorities say that there was no oil spill in the water as the tankers were heading to the Rostov-on-Don port. We're also hearing about the major attack against the Saratov region. One person got killed there and two others got injured in the Tatarstan regions.
4: From Feature Story News in New York, I'm Mitch McCann, and that was the Week in Review.
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3: Oh, well, hello there, my lovely country friends. How you doing? This is Dave Watkins, the presenter of the Country Mile radio show from here in the southwest of England and heard by you today, wherever you are, around the world. Hopefully you can settle back for another edition of the Country Mile. This is episode 428, and I've got another hour of proper country music to bring to your ears. I do have the big country question. I do have two grass as well, and a load of brand new things in the world of country, including all these songs in full.

All those songs in full, of course, and a lot more where that came from. I've got a bit of everything. It's quite up tempo this week, so get ready to tap your toes and move your butt just maybe along the way if you can. If not, just settle back and relax, because I have a lot of country music for you this week. So I opened with some more country music. Did you notice? Did that take you by surprise? So a brand new single from Chase Beckham. And it's just come out this week, and it's called Dirt Floor. And maybe he needs to clear it up. I don't know, because it's a man's job as much as the ladies these days, isn't it? Chase Beckham with Dirt Floor got us going on the Country Mile. Up next, two ladies in a row. Coming up in two songs' time, Alicia Blue with Kentucky Cowboy. But up right now, my sister from another mister, perhaps Lauren Watkins, her brand new song, Better Love, next time.

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1: So coming up next, the next two songs are both legends of country music, and they're both releasing lost albums. I'll explain more in a minute, but we're going back in time, but brand new, if that makes sense. So first of all, Lauren Watkins with her brand new song, Better Love Next Time. I played her on the show for quite a while, and I think she's gathering pace really nicely now, and perhaps the next Ella Langley to break through, who knows, but very classy new song from her. And an album I cannot wait to listen to from Alicia Blue. Originally, she was from LA County.

gone. He was titled King of the Honky Tonks back in the day, and it's an artist that I personally only came across in recent years. He's not the most famous, but he is spectacularly respected across the world of country and proper honky tonk music. He has an album coming out on July the 17th, so any day now. It's called One Track Mind, and it's kind of rare and previously unreleased songs from 1967 to 1972, and from it the lead song, which has been sent around to radio. This is Gary Stewart with Iron.

0: there. This is Zach Topp, and you are hearing some proper country music right here on the Country Mile with Mr. Dave Watkins.
1: Do you know, after the next song that I'm going to play for you is the big country question, and I'm going to be testing you on your knowledge of Randy Travis. And the reason I'm doing that is because you've just heard a brand new song from Randy Travis himself. Now, this is a surprise. Obviously, he's not been very well for a very, very long time, bless him. But a collection of unreleased original songs from the vaults is going to be released this year. So, Fish On is one, and that is what's just been sent out to us. So that's why I'm playing it for you. There's no release date for the album, as far as I can tell yet. But fantastic to hear Randy Travis with something you might not have heard ever before, unless you're up in his attic or something going for his tapes. So that's exciting. Before that, as I mentioned, Gary Stewart, the King of the Honky Tonks with Iron Bar Motel, one of the songs across the One Track Mind album, previously and rare unreleased songs from 1967, when I was born, to 1972. I sounded Devon then, didn't I? Oh my God, I used to be so refined and posh. July the 17th, you can get that album. That's going to be quite exciting for all you that love country back in the

0: Hello to you from here in the county of Devon in the southwest of England. But wherever you are today, hopefully you're having a good day and you're enjoying the song so far. So much more to bring you, and the big country question is next. You just heard another brand new song that sounds it came from donkeys years ago, courtesy of Kimmy Bitter.
1: This is Kimmy Bitter, and you are listening to some old school country right here on the Country Mile with Dave Watkins.
0: Yes, thank you, Kimmy, for saying so. That's very kind of you. So more, 60s country with a twangy rockabilly heart. Kimmy is from California, and her album Bittersweet is available from August the 21st. It is going to be lush, or as they say here in Devon, Gert Lush. Absolutely a brilliant music coming from Kimmy now. Her website, kimmybitter.com. Look forward to that one.
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0: So, every week here on the Country Mile, I ask you one question, and one question only, about the world of country music. Then I give you a choice of three possible answers so everybody can have a go. And if you do get it right, you get three big Country Mile points. Save them for a rainy day. We're going to get one soon, I promise. I did mention a bit earlier that the subject of the question this week is dear old Randy Travis. So, are you ready? So Randy Travis was born Randy Trawick, but he used which stage name initially until his wife of the time, Elizabeth, who was also his manager, persuaded him to change it to Randy Travis. So what did he go by initially? Was it A, Randy Ray? Was it B, Randy Roy? Or was it C, Randy Reg? Had to put that in. Was it A, Randy Ray? Was it B, Randy Roy? Or was it C, Randy Reg? I'm so glad he changed it, by the way. I'll tell you the answer after we've had this week's edition of Two Grass.
3: Hi, this is Christy Cox. Now it's time to play two new songs from the world of bluegrass on the section we call Two Grass. Right now, only on the Country Mile.

0: That is this week's edition of Two Grass, two brand new things from the world of bluegrass. I love to share this kind of music with you. First of all, you heard from Bronwyn, newly titled, just the first name, champion fiddler from Nashville, and her brand new album, Rattlin' Bones, is going to be available from August the 14th. The second track from it is called Johnny Ray, and that's what you heard. This is a follow-up to I Built a World, which came out a couple of years ago, and I think I made that my favourite bluegrass album of that year. Bronwyn, B-R-O-N-W-Y-N. Find her on Facebook and go and support her if you can. And then one of my absolute favourite bluegrass bands of all, the Slocan Ramblers. They return from Toronto, newly signed to Mountain Fever Records with an album to follow later this year. And their brand new song, Forever, has to come to an end, which is a bit depressing, isn't it, lads? Oh, my days. Well, let's hope not, eh? Let's hope not. There's your bluegrass for this week. More next week, but now it's time for the big country answer.
1: And now on the Country Mile, it's time for the big country answer.
0: By the way, just to prepare you, the next couple of songs, especially after I've told you the answer, when I return you to brand new country releases, they're quite noisy, okay? They're designed to get you going a little bit, tap your toes and all that kind of thing, and do some boot scooting and whatever you do, okay? So be prepared. This week's big country question was all about Randy Travis. And what was the stage name he used until his then-wife Elizabeth suggested he change it? Was it A, Randy Ray? Was it B, Randy Roy? Or was it C, Randy Reg? Well done if you got it. A, Randy Ray. She changed it because she liked the artist Merle Travis, so it became Randy Travis. There you go. And don't forget, this brand new collection of his unreleased original songs from the vaults will be available later this year. Great news for all Randy Travis fans.
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0: think I probably fibbed to you a little bit. I said there was going to be two up-tempo noisy tunes, and there was three. But what the heck, it's been beautiful weather, and it's the summer, and why not be up-tempo and happy about it? So three in a row. First of all, from Bryce Leatherwood and his brand new single called D-R-I-N-K-I-N-G. Now, when he's talking about drinking, be responsible. If you're from England, remember, it's a nice cup of tea. Okay, Bryce Leatherwood, brand new song there. And then we went on to Hot Weather, Cold Beer. A very nice combination, if done in moderation, with both. From Virginia artist Spencer Hatcher, a brand new single. He says it's the party anthem for the summer. SpencerHatcherMusic.com, very talented, always good value, always play him on the country mile. And then, what a legend, Joe Nichols with Say La Vie. What a catchy song that is. Really good. Hopefully you were singing that all the way through. That's an album version, so I'm hoping an album is on the way. Don't have any details, but that single is available everywhere now. So we're going to go from songs that were happy and sunny and smiley to a country murder ballad. Okay, I'm sorry, it's just the way it came out of the hat.
1: He left work early

0: is Charlie Murray. Thank you for listening to Proper Country Music right here on The Country Mile with Dave Watkins.
1: Sadly, just a few moments left on this week's show, but I've got a bit of a slow-burning cracker for you to end this week's edition of The Country Mile. So the country murder ballad, courtesy of North Carolina artist Addison Johnson, played him on the show down the years plenty of times. He has a brand new album. It's been out about a week or so. It's called State of Mind.
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3: From Feature Story News in New York, I'm Mitch McCann with the Week in Review. U.S. President Donald Trump declared the ceasefire with Iran over this week, but says Washington has agreed to continue negotiations as mediators scramble to prevent further escalation. The Wall Street Journal has reported that Israeli intelligence has uncovered a fresh Iranian plot to assassinate the U.S. president. Jagruti Dave reports from Washington.
4: The U.S. has been saying that Iran has been plotting potentially to kill President Trump in retaliation for the U.S. strikes that killed their military leader Qasem Soleimani in 2020. Now, interestingly, this story also comes at a time where just after the New York Times has been reporting that President Trump didn't leave Turkey, the NATO summit in Turkey, in the new Qatari Air Force One, but he left in the older version of Air Force One because of security precautions.
3: Iran's new supreme leader, Mojtaba Khamenei, did not appear at the burial of his father, former supreme leader Ayatollah Ali Khamenei, on Thursday, as Pakistan and Qatar work urgently to bring Washington and Tehran back to the negotiating table. The contradictory signals from the White House had left mediators uncertain about the American position. Kate Fisher reports from Washington.
5: On the one hand, you had Donald Trump declaring the ceasefire was over, but also saying that he thinks talks could continue, saying that the US should finish the job, but he doesn't want to return to all-out war. And it's hard to know if this is part of his negotiating tactic to kind of put extra pressure on Tehran, or whether it is just genuinely him being frustrated one minute and then changing his mind the next.
3: Ukraine launched its largest drone attack on Moscow in 2 years this week, with more than 430 drones targeting the Russian capital and surrounding regions. Russia's defense ministry says it intercepted more than 450 drones across the country, while all four of Moscow's major airports imposed temporary flight restrictions during the barrage. The attack came as NATO leaders gathered in Ankara for a summit at which major new military assistance for Ukraine was expected to be pledged. Dasha Chinashova reports from Moscow.
6: The MOD says more than 400 Ukrainian drones were intercepted over different parts of Russia over the course of this past night, most notably in the Rostov region. The air raid sirens were on all night long in the Taganrog Bay. Two tankers have been hit by the Ukrainian drones. They were not carrying any oil, so the authorities say that there was no oil spill in the water as the tankers were heading to the Rostov-on-Don port. We're also hearing about the major attack against the Saratov region. One person got killed there and two others got injured in the Tatarstan regions.
3: From Feature Story News in New York, I'm Mitch McCann, and that was The Week in Review.

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0: Vine Revival back to 1984, and of course for the 10th anniversary, it was released in 1994, the Bluebells and Young at Heart.
1: Yeah. On the biggest radio stations across the planet, this is Phil Wilson's Vinyl Revival.
0: And welcome along, and on this week's edition, we've got our 10-year anniversary, it is. Woo! So we're going to be having some great tunes. We've got a very, very special guest joining us. And, of course, we've got our album of the week and all the other features as well. But I'll tell you what's coming up on the show this week. Straight after we go back to 1970 with the Carpenters.

0: Did you like that one? I thought I'd hunt that one out for you there. Yes, that's a B-side there for you there. Off the 7-inch single there, The Carpenters and I Kept On Loving You on E&M Records. Of course, Karen there on there, probably on the drums there, I think. But Richard there, doing his bit of solo bit kind of thing. Rather good. Congratulations, Richard.
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0: It certainly is, and it's happy birthday to Phil Wilson's Vinyl Revival as well. Yes, 10 years old. Would you believe it? Where has the time gone? We've had some great guests on the show, and of course, a big thank you to you for listening to the show as well over the last 10 years. So what do the next 10 years have to offer us? Well, as long as we're not watching the telly, I think we're going to be safe. We've got some great celebrations coming up this year, so it's going to be very, very exciting. Yes, 2026, 10 years of Phil Wilson's Vinyl Revival. Yes, I hope I do sound a little bit better than the pilot show that went out on the radio. My goodness, the quality's horrendous. But yes, we will get that posted somewhere on the Vinyl Revival radio show website. So yeah, we'll sort that for you. So what's coming up on this week's show? Well, we finished our last episode, as it were, a little while ago, with Joni Mitchell. We had a track which I played you, which was Woodstock, but we're run out of time, so we are going to play that for you in a second from now. Also, we've got a very, very special guest on the show this week. It's Eden Kane, and his single A Little Bit of Rock and Roll is doing the rounds at the moment, and it's absolutely fantastic. So Eden Kane will be joining us this week, and also we've got our album of the week as well, which this week is Mariah Carey Number Ones. So we'll be spinning two tracks this hour, and also on side B as well for that. We've got the country song of the week. Also, we've got number one of the week, oddity of the week, and of course our did I say one from the vault? Yeah, one from the vault each hour as well. But yes, you are awaiting the clue for the oddity of the week. Are you ready? Here we go then. I'm hoping that I haven't featured this already a couple of weeks back, but yes, it's just me, I think, probably, because I've listened to this tune many, many times there off the 7-inch single. So here is the oddity of the week clue for this hour. Will you do your best to get this parody? Camp down, I will give you another clue. I said that a bit wrong, that, didn't I? And I wrote the question. Unbelievable. Will you do your best to get this parody? Camp down, I will give you another clue. Just because I mucked it up, I'll give you it again. Will you do your best to get this parody? Camp down, I will give you another clue. Get your answers in right now, and we will reveal the answer on side B, and I will give you a reminder of the clue once again if you didn't get it all written down in about 10 minutes from there or thereabouts. So welcome to side A, and as promised, here's Joni Mitchell on Reprise Records. Here's Woodstock from 1974, as you may never have heard it before. And of course, it was Matthew Southern Comfort that had the big hit with it. Eden Kane joining us next.

0: a fabulous EP there, 7-inch EP. Joni Mitchell back to 1974 and Woodstock on Reprise Records there. And we did promise to play that track ages ago because we ran out of time, didn't we, on the other edition of Phil Wilson's Vine Revival. So there it is in its entirety. Our very, very special guest, Eden Kane, is joining us now, talking about his current single, A Little Bit of Rock and Roll. And stay tuned, because we've got a One from the Vault coming soon. Stay tuned.
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0: From a talent contest held in a cinema on the King's Road in Chelsea, to then performing on stage alongside Cliff Richard, Billy Fury, Joe Brown and many more, would Eden Kane be a name, as he still is today, if he had not taken part in the contest? The original teen idol, Eden Kane, is back with a new single, A Little Bit of Rock and Roll, and Eden is joining me now to tell us all about his career in his brand new single. How are you doing, Eden?
2: I'm very well, thank you, Phil.
0: No problem at all. It's just fabulous to have you on the show. Yeah, after hearing your single, I was thinking, this is absolutely magical, and I just can't believe it, you know.
2: Yeah, well, thank you very much. I was hoping to get that reaction, because you know, as a so-called songwriter, not of great note, you know, like my brother Peter, but I also have written a few songs here and there, but I always said to myself, you know, I've got to write one kind of decent rock and roll song, you know, I mean, just because, you know, I love the music and I grew up with it, so I just got to write one day. And when I came up with this one, you know, I thought, this is close. So.
0: It definitely is. It definitely is. And we're going to talk about your brand new single as well a little bit later on. But I must say that you were born Richard Graham Sarstedt in New Delhi, yeah, India, in 1940 to parents Coral and Albert, and grew up with your brothers Peter and Clive, sister Lorraine, and two half-sisters, Pam and June. What is your earliest memory of starting life in India?
2: Well, my earliest memory would be when I was very young. In those days, it was the thing to send the boys and often the girls to a boarding school at that very early age. So I was 2 years old. No, I'm kidding. I was 6 years old. Yeah. When they sent me to a boarding school, they put me on a train. There were also people there to kind of supervise, but you get on there with my tuck box. As they used to call it, my top box, and off I went. And so that was one of the early memories of being packed off to a boarding school when I was 6 years old. Yeah,
0: and yeah, and you actually attended Sherwood College, which is a boarding school still today,
2: and
0: it's located in Nainital, Uttarakhand in India, if I'm saying that right. And it's known for its picturesque location in the Shivalik Ranges. I can't believe it's still around today. It looks lovely.
2: I can't either. I mean, I've been getting news. I mean, I've, you know, someone phoned me. I was a couple of years ago and says, I went to the same school, mate. I said, what? I said, you're joking. I said, I thought there was only one left alive.
0: Yeah.
2: And he said, no. He said, plus Sherwood College has got this newsletter. They've got like a little booklet that they send out every month or whatever it is.
0: Right.
2: Telling you what's going on up there.

0: here in Sherwood College, you know, which is amazing.
1: Wow. Wow. And it actually looks so lovely. Yeah.
0: No, it's beautiful.
1: Yeah.
0: It is an amazing place. And I must admit, sort of being away from home at that early age, it wasn't too thrilling. You know, I thought, this is not good, you know. But then at some point, my brother joined me, and then that sort of helped me as he got a little bit older enough to join. And so that helped a lot. Brother Peter.
1: You know, your brother Peter, yes. We'll be talking about a little bit later on. Now, what was your favourite subject at Sherwood College? Was it music?
0: It wasn't music, because we didn't really... I wasn't exposed to music that much, except for hymns.
1: Yes, a lot of them.
0: But that's about it. You know, I was in the, you know, I guess at some point I was in the choir. I think that happened maybe a couple of years later. So in those early days, I'm talking about in the 40s, yes. I wasn't influenced. My influences came from the American music of the day in the 50s, you know, people like country songs like K-Star singing the Wheel of Fortune, you know.
1: Wow, yes.
0: and then there was the big band stuff, which was also very, very popular in India. It was, you know, imported from America, so it's great.
1: Yeah. And what kind of music was around when you were growing up? Was it the big band stuff, you know?
0: It was the big band
1: in the Indian culture.
0: Well, in the Indian culture, we mainly listened on a 78, you know, record, or on the radio, his master's voice, you know. And
1: Yes.
0: And we'd be huddled around the radio, as we were even further down the road when I got to England. You know, we were huddled around listening to the Goon Show, you know, and all that stuff. So so in India it was very similar. We had a gramophone, and my sisters, both Pam and June, were a little bit older than me, about 9 years older than me.
1: Yes.
0: So they were into music. So I was exposed to that sort of big band stuff, you know, Glenn Miller. And the early American blues, as well.
1: Glenn Miller and people like that. Excellent stuff. Thanks to you so much there to Eden Kane there. If you just joined us, it's Phil Wilson's Vine Revival, putting the needle on the record with Eden Kane this week. And he's going to be joining us once again in about 20 minutes from now. So stay tuned for that. And we'll be playing his current single as well, which is a little bit of rock and roll. So it's something to look forward to there. Now it's time for this.
2: Wilson's One from the Vault.
1: And this hour we're going to take you on Fontana Records there, of the 7-inch single here, back to 1965 with the Mindbenders and A Groovy Kind of Love, getting as high as number 2 in January 1966 and spent 14 weeks on the chart.

Pretenders, have you said? A groovy kind of love. And yes, released in 1965 and charting as high as number 2 in January 1966. The question is, what was on the B-side? Well, we're going to treat you to that now before we have our album of the week, which is coming up soon. Here's the B-side, Love Is Good.

0: sight there of a groovy kind of love from the Mindbenders. We'll be right back in a second with our album of the week, which is Mariah Carey Number Ones.
1: Phil Wilson's album of the week.
2: This is Phil Wilson.
0: And this week we're going to take you on Columbia Records with Mariah Carey Number Ones, which actually did quite alright in the charts. Yes, November 1998 was when it was released, hitting as high as number 10 in the UK album charts and spent 36 weeks on the charts. It's got all the big hits on, and we're going to play you One Sweet Day, the duet with Boyz II Men. But before that, we're going to kick things off with Mariah Carey and Emotions. Have you got the oddity of the week correct yet? Here's a reminder of the clue once again. Will you do your best to get this parody? Camp down. I will give you another clue. Get your answers in right now. You can hit us up at this radio station. 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
1: The first two tracks there from our album of the week, which this week is coming from Mariah Carey, Number Ones, with the hashtag, by the way, Number Ones, yes, rated number one, because I think, depending on which country you buy the vinyl album, you'll have been going, it wasn't number one here. So that's why she's done that little sneaky thing, put a little hashtag in front of Number Ones there on the album there. But it's a fabulous album. It was originally released in 1998, and I've got to be truthful, I'm playing that off a repressing, which I believe, well, I can kind of read it on, yeah, I've got my glasses, yeah, 2022, I think this repressing is. It's lovely, like grey vinyl, like recycled vinyl. But it sounds amazing, doesn't it? So there you go then. But yes, the album of the week, originally released on vinyl there, Number Ones in November 1998, was when it charted. And we're going to have another two tracks on side B. The tracks that you just heard there were one of the biggest spinning tracks in America on the radio, I believe, you know, along with Hero and such like, was of course Emotions. And you heard the duet there, which was, I think, was released around about the, you know, the December time, November, December time of 1995, I think that is right, if my memory serves me correctly. Yes, Mariah Carey and Boyz II Men with One Sweet Day. We'll have another two tracks from the album of the week in about 40 minutes from now, so stay tuned for that. And our very, very special guest, Eden Kane, is going to be back with us in a second from now. Still to come, our number one of the week. We've got our 78 Super Oldie, which I forgot to tell you about as well. But have you got the oddity of the week correct yet? Well, I'm going to remind you of the clue right now. Are you ready? Here we go then, as we'll be playing this towards the end of side B. Will you do your best to get this parody? Camp down, I will give you another clue. The clue's in the question, remember that. So if you write it down, you may get the answer correct. You may know what we're talking about. Might be to do with the song, you never know. Like, or the artist, maybe. Will you do your best to get this parody? Camp down, I will give you another clue. And I certainly will. That'll be at the beginning of side B. Our very, very special guest, Eden Kane, is back with us now.
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1: Now, you moved to a few locations in India, including Kursong near Darjeeling in the foothills of Mount Everest, where your parents administered a large tea plantation and then moved to Calcutta in 1947. But due to political unrest due to the country's newly stated independence, your parents thought it was too dangerous for the family to stay there. And unfortunately, your father, Albert, moved over to the UK to set things up for your arrival, but tragically passed away before your arrival. Do you remember what it felt like leaving India to begin a new life in the UK after your family's loss?
4: Well, it was a bit traumatic, really, because things were kept, you know, hidden, you know, from us, from the kids mainly. We didn't know much of what was going on until we, unless we came home to Calcutta we lived in a place called Kursiong, which is up near Darjeeling, right? So that was a very secluded area, and we didn't know much was going on because there was unrest everywhere. There was a world war going on. Right. And then there was unrest in India itself, you know, and that was going on with the war. And then it was the era of Gandhi when, you know, he first came onto the scene. And then by 1948, by that time, you know, the British had sort of packed it in and said, you know, The Empire Strikes Back.
1: And, yes.
4: And they said, okay, you know, so they said, anybody who wants to stay in India has to live under all the rules, the new rules of the new India, or you can go back to where you came from, or where you think you came from.
1: Yeah,
4: you
1: yeah.
4: Know, so,
1: yeah.
4: So my dad, you know, he said, okay, I'm going to go to England because he had some connections there already, and I'll get things set up, and then he said, I'm going to send for my mom and the four children, and unfortunately he died in England, and then suddenly we were left there. But luckily my mother managed to gather the troops and make it all work, yeah. and we came to. But the sad part about that whole India thing, even though I don't understand everything, it's all in the history books, of course, but, yeah. You know, Gandhi, you know, who was a great man and who sorted out the peace and stuff like that and said, okay, we're going to take India back. And then there was Pakistan. I'm getting hold on, let me just do that. And then like in 1948, he died.
1: Wow.
4: Which is, I know.
1: Such a tragedy.
4: It's an amazing history. Yeah.
1: Of course, of course. But I wanted to mention that because it was a very, very, tragic loss. And I just wanted to, get your, feel on that with having to, for your mother having to make that decision to say, to UK,
4: because it
1: is a big step, but obviously you're moved here to the UK to be obviously with your father, if you know what I mean, but God bless him
4: it was just a kind of a tragic chain of events, that kind of happened, and you never know. I mean, these days, even though you never know at all what's going to happen.
1: Yes,
4: Yogi Berra, who was a great baseball player, he said,
1: "Yes,
4: it's hard to make predictions, especially about the future."
1: Exactly.
4: I don't know why that's funny, but to me it was
1: But yes, he chose a wonderful home for you there, because in March 1954 you and the family moved to the UK, residing in the Norbury area of South London. And what was it like settling into the UK and starting a new life?
4: Well, it was a bit of a shock, to be honest with you, because we'd been living in India. Then, I'd been to various, cities in India when it was still called Calcutta. You know, now it's Kolkata, which is very similar. And Bombay. My mother's father was a doctor in Bombay at the time as well.
1: But
4: he passed away, of course. Generally speaking, except for the Darjeeling thing, the weather was slightly different. So when we arrived at Tilbury Docks on the ship called the ship called the Chu San, actually, and suddenly it was reality strikes. It was like a cold wintry day, and you go out on deck and it's freezing, going, holy shit, what the hell is this?
1: That's right, you're going, oh my god.
4: Even though I was only like 14, I do remember it was like a, and then suddenly we had to assimilate into a whole different world, because the colonial so-called lifestyle was slightly different, And so we got, and suddenly, well, we got to find a school for you, okay, and got to do this, and you got to, and I mean, we didn't speak to the neighbors there, and they didn't speak to us, in the beginning. Yeah. But pretty soon, it took a few months to kind of slowly, get with what was going on and the new life, It took a while, but eventually, it was great.
1: That's right. You'll have went from wearing shorts and t-shirt to wearing like
5: a body warmer.
4: Yes, yeah. Scarves and all that stuff, you know. Yeah, absolutely. And overcoats, yeah.
1: So a bit totally different to what you're used to there, Eden. Thank you so much, Eden, for joining us this hour. Eden Kane will be back with us on the second hour on Side B, so stay tuned for that. And apologies there if anyone was offended by his little slip of the tongue there. Do apologise for that. Yes. Right, we will not go on about that anymore now. But yes, apologies for that if you were offended there. Eden Kane back with us on Side B. But now it is time for this.
0: Phil Wilson's number one of the week.
1: And this week, fabulous number one, this is George Michael and Elton John. It was, of course, on that Five Live EP, but playing off the 7-inch single. Here's Don't Let the Sun Go Down on Me.
3: Number one.

2 weeks at number one in December 1991. The fabulous George Michael and Elton John. And taking us to the end of side A before we flip ourselves over to side B, let's do this. 78 Super Aldi. And we're going to take you on Decca Records back to 1949, revving the turntable up to 78 RPM with Edmundo Ross and his rumba band, The Wedding Samba. See you on side B.

Oh, you're going to miss it, aren't you? Oh, we'll play it once again. We'll play the 78 Super Oldie on side B. Yes, we'll promise you that. There you go.

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1: From Feature Story News in New York, I'm Mitch McCann with the Week in Review. US President Donald Trump declared the ceasefire with Iran over this week, but says Washington has agreed to continue negotiations as mediators scramble to prevent further escalation. The Wall Street Journal has reported that Israeli intelligence has uncovered a fresh Iranian plot to assassinate the US president. Jagruti Dave reports from Washington.
2: The US has been saying that Iran has been plotting potentially to kill President Trump in retaliation for the US strikes that killed their military leader Qasem Soleimani in 2020. Now, interestingly, this story also comes at a time where the New York Times has been reporting that President Trump didn't leave Turkey, the NATO summit in Turkey, in the new Qatari Air Force One, but he left in the older version of Air Force One because of security precautions.
1: Iran's new supreme leader, Mojtaba Khamenei, did not appear at the burial of his father, former supreme leader Ayatollah Ali Khamenei, on Thursday, as Pakistan and Qatar work urgently to bring Washington and Tehran back to the negotiating table. The contradictory signals from the White House had left mediators uncertain about the American position. Kate Fisher reports from Washington.
3: On the one hand, you had Donald Trump declaring the ceasefire was over, but also saying that he thinks talks could continue, saying that the US should finish the job, but he doesn't want to return to all-out war. And it's hard to know if this is part of his negotiating tactic to kind of put extra pressure on Tehran, or whether it is just genuinely him being frustrated one minute and then changing his mind the next.
1: Ukraine launched its largest drone attack on Moscow in 2 years this week, with more than 430 drones targeting the Russian capital and surrounding regions. Russia's defense ministry says it intercepted more than 450 drones across the country, while all four of Moscow's major airports imposed temporary flight restrictions during the barrage. The attack came as NATO leaders gathered in Ankara for a summit at which major new military assistance for Ukraine was expected to be pledged. Dasha Chinashova reports from Moscow.
4: The MOD says more than 400 Ukrainian drones were intercepted over different parts of Russia over the course of this past night, most notably in the Rostov region. The air raid sirens were on all night long in the Taganrog Bay. Two tankers have been hit by the Ukrainian drones. They were not carrying any oil, so the authorities say that there was no oil spill in the waters as the tankers were heading to the Rostov-on-Don port. We're also hearing about the major attack against the Saratov region. One person got killed there and two others got injured in the Tatarstan regions.
1: From Feature Story News in New York, I'm Mitch McCann, and that was the Week in Review.
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7: 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Put the needle on the record.
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9: Can I get some nasty bass? Oh.

Phil Wilson's Vine Revival, back to 1988, Fake 88, Alexander O'Neill. But what was his biggest hit ever? Any ideas? No, it wasn't Saturday Love, no, because that was with Sherelle, wasn't it, in 1985? That was quite high as number six. Yes, congratulations to everyone who said Criticize, yes. Charting in October 1987, getting as high as number four. Now, we're doing things a little bit different here on Side B, because we did run out of time for Side A, so now we're going to do our 78 Super Oldie. Here we go. 78 Super Oldie. Thank you very much, Chorus, there, for singing there. Lovely, lovely, love to repeat things after I've already said them. Thank you very much, sir. Our 78 Super Oldie, which we ran out of time for last hour, is Edmundo Ross and his Rumba Band and the Wedding Samba from 1949. I'll tell you what's coming up this hour, straight after this.

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1: Yeah! On the biggest radio stations across the planet, this is Phil Wilson's Vinyl Revival.
0: And welcome to Side B. We had to play that because Edmundo there and his Roomba Band there, we had to hear the vocalist on there singing the wedding samba there from 1949. So there you go then. What's coming up this hour then? Well, on Phil Wilson's Vinyl Revival this hour, got music coming from Shalimar in a moment from now, back to 1980 for that one. Our very, very special guest, Eden Kane, is going to be back with us as well, talking about his current single, A Little Bit of Rock and Roll. So we'll be chatting with him once again in about 10 minutes from now. We've got another two tracks from our album of the week, which is Mariah Carey Number Ones. So another two tracks in 20 minutes from now. Also, we've got our country song of the week as well. Your first time listener to the show. Yes, a great country tune we've got from across the decades. So that'll be coming up shortly off the vinyl. And also we've got a one from the vault, another one from the vault as well. But question is, have you got the oddity of the week correct yet? Well, I'm going to remind you of the original clue if you've just tuned in, and I'll give you another clue as well, which will totally give the game away. So are you ready? Here we go then. Eyes down for a full house. Here we go. Will you do your best to get this parody? Camp down. I will give you another clue. That was the original clue from Side A. Will you do your best to get this parody? Camp down. I will give you another clue. And here is your second clue. Now, this is definitely going to give you the game away. Here we go then. What? I'm just breathless. It's because you're going to get this correct this week. As usual, by the way, here we go. This begins salute, that this begins salute had Arcala in knots in this village costume hit. Come on, people. That's this Big Yin's salute had Arcala in knots in this village costume hit. Come on, people. Clues are all there in the question. Get it all written down. Get your answers in to this radio station right now. You know what to do. Get yourself across to the website and drop us a message on the contact page. Otherwise, we can be friends on facebook.com/ Phil Wilson's Vinyl Revival. Get your answers in there and we will reveal the answer in about 40 minutes from now. It's a great one, this one, this week. I don't think I've used it before. Probably because I've been playing it that many times, actually, and I love it. And you'll go, well, you love it as well. So if you've got the right answer, get them in right now. And we will actually give you a reminder of the clues once again before the album of the week. Welcome to Side B. Eden Kane joining us next.

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0: Well, I wrote the song because I was looking to write, I think I mentioned this earlier, if you sing rock and roll, and if you can write a song, and you think you can write a song, etc., etc., etc. And the fact that I grew up in rock and roll, I wanted to write a rock and roll song. This happens to be more of a country rock type song.
1: Yeah.
0: But because it tells a story, and the story, and I was thinking about, to tell you the truth, I was thinking of one of Brando's films that he was in and also directed. I think the only film he directed, and it's a movie called One-Eyed Jacks. And I loved that movie. And I used to be able to quote Brando lines and try to, in fact, we all did. We were all trying to be Brando, right. You know, and then we'd try to say it. The early Brando I'm talking about. So he directed the song, and the story of the song, basically, the story of the song is about a Mexican bandit. Actually, it's a guy who walks into a cantina and sees a girl at the bar, and then tries to pick her up and whatever it is, but then the bartender says, you know, if you don't, there's a fella thing, I think he's here, he said he'll kill you if you talk to this girl, to this woman,
1: right,
0: you know. So it's basically that's the story, and then the band comes in because the band is singing something, playing a little bit of rock and roll will do you. You know, sometimes will do you. So basically, it's a kind of a story song about a guy trying to pick up a girl, but there's a bandit trying to kill him.
1: It's like something straight out of a western.
0: Yeah, and the band is saying, "Shut up! Just a little bit of rock and roll will do you, mate." He said, "You don't worry about it. You know, you're not going to be. You know, you're not going to get this girl. You know, but."
1: That's right. That's
0: good
1: right.
0: Good luck. You know.
1: Good luck.
0: So that was the story of the song. So then on, once you start the song, sometimes they come very easily. A song comes easily, and you think about the chorus, and you go, okay, I'm gonna do it. And then you get say, okay. Then everyone writes in different ways. You know.
1: Yes.
0: With me, it took quite a while to kind of, you know, figure out, because once you've got a verse and a chorus, then it becomes easier. Then you just got to think of the rest of the words, you know. Yeah.
1: Yeah, and the single is absolutely amazing, and it is rock and roll, which is which one of my interviewees, Alan Clark of the Hollies, will absolutely love, as he only listens to rock and roll, and I think Marty Wilde is maybe in that club too.
0: Oh, Marty. You know, as a matter of fact, I did it when I did the last tour. I wrote this song a while ago, and I used to do a little bit of it at the end of my act. And even the band, the Wildcats, you know, they're a great band. And and they said, "Rick, that's a good song." You know, I said, "Oh, okay." And that all this, you know, then I just didn't think about it for a while. And then I thought, you know what? I'm going to redo this thing, you know. So I re-recorded it. And with a very good friend of mine who was also fairly famous back in this, you know, in this. And when I go to his house, he's got 1,000 platinum gold albums.
1: His name is
0: Michael Lloyd. And so Michael said, you know, okay, yeah, we'll do this. I'll produce it and stuff like that. And he said, we'll just have fun with it. And we did.
1: It does. It absolutely sounds amazing, and I like the way that it is actually recorded in mono, as if it is something that you could put on a record, a vinyl.
0: Yeah. Nowadays, the things have become more technical, you know, and it seems that back in the day. We're talking 20 years ago. When did the videos first came out? I remember one of the greatest videos I ever saw was "The Lights Are On, No One's, You're Not Home." "Addicted to Love."
1: "Addicted to Love." Yes. Robert Palmer.
0: That video was one of the incredible videos. You know, it was great. And then all these other. I remember seeing this thing about.

0: and Billy Joel, and they were talking about how all these songs, as soon as you have a song, you've got to get a video with it, you know.
1: Yeah.
0: And this has been going on for way longer than I thought. It's going to be years.
1: Yeah.
0: And so now it seems to be like an essential sort of thing, you know. And then you've got to have the song has to have certain megabyte, whatever, for it to be played on certain platforms and certain.
1: That's
0: mediums.
1: Right. The bit rate, like yeah. The quality. Yeah.
0: Yeah. The quality yeah. has to be high definition and all this kind of stuff. You know. So.
1: Yeah. Yeah.
0: It's a new world.
2: Certainly is, Eden. We'll be right back with you, Eden, in about 20 minutes from now. If you just joined us, it's Phil Wilson's Vine Revival, and our very, very special guest this week is Eden Kane, talking about his current single, which is called A Little Bit of Rock and Roll, and we will be playing that tune a little bit later on. But now it's time for this.
3: Wilson's Vinyl Revival, One from the Vault.
2: And this hour, we're going to take you back to a track which was actually originally a hit in 1963, but that was stateside. It was a big hit here, though. Got a size number 2 in the charts. Took up until 1990 for this track to get in the charts in the UK, and it spent 10 weeks on the charts. All thanks to being released on 7-inch single, because it was featured in the Nivea commercial. It's Bobby Vinton and Blue Velvet.

TV commercial got that released on 7-inch single, hitting as high as number 2 in 1990 in the UK for Bobby Vinton. And taking us to the album of the week, here's a beautiful tune from Wings. Here's You Gave Me the Answer.

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2: The final two tracks now from Mariah Carey. Number ones. Hashtag. Number ones it is, really. On Columbia Records. And the tracks that we're going to play this time round are Dream Lover. But we're going to play a massive hit, this was, worldwide, Mariah Carey. Here's Hero, which I think was originally recorded for one of those MTV Live or Most Wanted shows. But was that much of a hit on the show? It was released as a single. Mariah Carey, Number Ones, is our album of the week. Coming soon, we've got a country song of the week. We're going to try and squeeze it in before our oddity of the week, and I'll give you a reminder of the clues very soon. Stay tuned.

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1: And this week we've had four tracks there from our album of the week, which has come this week from Mariah Carey, Number Ones, hashtag Number Ones. And the tracks that you've just heard there were Dream Lover, and of course one of the biggest hits, if not the biggest hit of the album, Hero, which really was an amazing song when she released that. Absolutely fantastic track. And of course she did Without You as well, didn't she? Yes, a great cover of the Nilsson classic as well. But yes, Harry Nilsson, amazing stuff, amazing singer as well, Mariah Carey there. And we'll have another album of the week on next week's show, and if you'd like to suggest one, you know what to do. You can get yourself over to the new improved website of vinylrevivalradio.com. You can hear previous editions of the show. We're going to be putting lots and lots of archive shows up there if you'd like to fill your boots with Phil Wilson's Vinyl Revival. Some of the shows, my goodness, the quality was terrible. But yes, we have improved over the last 10 years, hopefully, because yes, it is our 10th anniversary edition of Phil Wilson's Vinyl Revival this week. And our very, very special guest, of course, is Eden Kane, and he's going to be back with us in a second from now. But yes, get yourself off to vinylrevivalradio.com and you can fill your boots. I think there's just a couple of shows up there at the minute, but we are going to be working on that in any case. And you can suggest an album of the week at this radio station. Get yourself over to the website on the contact page, and it'll all filter through, and we'll be able to maybe feature your album of the week on next week's show. Eden Kane is back with us in a second from now, as I say, but before that, I'm distracted by the oddity of the week. Have you got the answer correct yet? Because it'll be coming up soon. Here is the original clue from Side A. Will you do your best to get your this parrot? I'll start again. Will you do your best to get this parody? Camp down. I will give you another clue. And your clue for this hour was, this biggin salute had Arcala in knots in this village costume hit. Come on, people. That's this biggin's salute had Arcala in knots in this village costume hit. Come on, people. Get your answers in right now, and we will reveal your answer very, very soon. Stay tuned. Eden Kane's back with us now.

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2: 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That's a good question, actually.
1: But
2: nowadays, it's just, you know, it's out there. I mean, and there's my website, you know, I have a website, edencane.com, you know, so.
1: So all the links to all of your merchandise and everything, all the rest of it down there.
2: Yeah.
1: That's excellent. That's excellent, Eden. Now, just before you go, I've got a question for you, which I ask everyone. The vinyl revival is here, so I must ask you, what was the first vinyl record you ever bought, and what record would you play me if you had a record player beside you?
3: Stop strutting around with your head in the
2: phone. Well, the early Elvis song. I mean, I loved Hound Dog, of course, but I recently have become friends with Mike Stoller, who wrote it way back in the day. So, you know, Lieber and Stoller wrote that. But I've got to go with, and if I have to go with an Elvis song, because he was my first earlier influence, and that would be Don't Be Cruel.
1: Oh, excellent choice. Excellent choice.
2: That was so unique, and that bass sound and the whole thing was just mesmerizing. You know, I remember in the youth clubs they'd be playing it and all that, and all of us would be pretending to dance and all that kind of stuff. It was good. Yeah. You know, it was good.
1: excellent. Yeah, that's a great choice there, Eden. Now, it's before you go, I've just got to say thank you so much for joining me on the show. Unfortunately, I ran out of time, but please stick around, Eden, because I'll have a little bit of a chat afterwards. But I'd just like to say thank you so much for joining me. And would you like to come on the show again? Have I frightened you away?
2: I would love to. And thank you. It's been a real pleasure talking to you. And thank you.
1: No problem at all. And finally, please can you introduce your latest single, A Little Bit of Rock and Roll?
2: Okay, this is Eden Kane, and my new single is A Little Bit of Rock and Roll. Thank you.
1: Thank you so much, Eden, for joining me on the show, and we'll speak to you again soon, hopefully, and all the best with the single. Thanks again.
2: Thank you. Thank you very much.

0: Thank you so much to Eden Kane for joining us on the show this week. That's his current single, A Little Bit of Rock and Roll. Check out all of his music right now at edenkane.com. Who's going to be on next week's show? Keep an eye on the social media and you'll find out. Otherwise, you can get over to facebook.com/Phil Wilson's Vinyl Revival. 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
0: The time's ticking on fast, so straight into the clues this week. The first one was, will you do your best to get this parody? Camp down, I will give you another clue. Well, if you look at that clue, do your best. Well, that's a motto, isn't it? Camp down, maybe camping is involved. And the second clue was, this Big Yin's salute had Arcala in knots in this village costume hit. Come on, people. Well, if you look at the clues there, if you look at Big Yin, well, who was the Big Yin, of course? Yes, maybe the older listeners know about the Big Yin. Yes, Billy Connolly was known as the Big Yin, and he still is. Arcala is maybe a chief or a leader, or maybe a club or group leader. Take village and people to get village people, and you also learn to make knots. And what does that bring you to then? Well, if you put it all together, it gives you Billy Connolly with In the Brownies, which is a parody of In the Navy by the Village People. Congratulations!

And you would love that one and get the right answer. Billy Connolly in the Brownies, a parody of In the Navy there from 1979 there, off the 7-inch single there on Polydor Records. Thank you so much to Eden Keane for joining me on the show this week. And if you'd like to watch the full interview, get yourself over to celebtv.co.uk and you'll be able to watch the interview there a little bit later on. We're going to leave you with a fabulous single now, because unfortunately it's time to put the records all back in the box, but don't you worry about that, we'll have them out again same time, same place next week. We're going to leave you with Peter Allen and Don't Cry Out Loud, and we'll speak to you next week. Take care. Don't forget to follow us on the social media under @CelebrityPhil. 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
1: From Feature Story News in New York, I'm Mitch McCann with the Week in Review. US President Donald Trump declared the ceasefire with Iran over this week, but says Washington has agreed to continue negotiations as mediators scramble to prevent further escalation. The Wall Street Journal has reported that Israeli intelligence has uncovered a fresh Iranian plot to assassinate the US president. Jagruti Dave reports from Washington.
2: The US has been saying that Iran has been plotting potentially to kill President Trump in retaliation for the US strikes that killed their military leader Qasem Soleimani in 2020. Now, interestingly, this story also comes at a time where the New York Times has been reporting that President Trump didn't leave Turkey, the NATO summit in Turkey, in the new Qatari Air Force One, but he left in the older version of Air Force One because of security precautions.
1: Iran's new Supreme Leader, Mojtaba Khamenei, did not appear at the burial of his father, former Supreme Leader Ayatollah Ali Khamenei, on Thursday, as Pakistan and Qatar work urgently to bring Washington and Tehran back to the negotiating table. The contradictory signals from the White House had left mediators uncertain about the American position. Kate Fisher reports from Washington.
3: On the one hand, you had Donald Trump declaring the ceasefire was over, but also saying that he thinks talks could continue, saying that the US should finish the job, but he doesn't want to return to all-out war. And it's hard to know if this is part of his negotiating tactic to kind of put extra pressure on Tehran, or whether it is just genuinely him being frustrated one minute and then changing his mind the next.
1: Ukraine launched its largest drone attack on Moscow in 2 years this week, with more than 430 drones targeting the Russian capital and surrounding regions. Russia's defense ministry says it intercepted more than 450 drones across the country, while all four of Moscow's major airports imposed temporary flight restrictions during the barrage. The attack came as NATO leaders gathered in Ankara for a summit at which major new military assistance for Ukraine was expected to be pledged. Dasha Chinashova reports from Moscow.
4: The MOD says more than 400 Ukrainian drones were intercepted over different parts of Russia over the course of this past night, most notably in the Rostov region. The air raid sirens were on all night long in the Taganrog Bay. Two tankers have been hit by the Ukrainian drones. They were not carrying any oil, so the authorities say that there was no oil spill in the waters as the tankers were heading to the Rostov-on-Don port. We're also hearing about the major attack against the Saratov region. One person got killed there and two others got injured in the Tatarstan regions.
1: From Feature Story News in New York, I'm Mitch McCann, and that was the Week in Review.
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14: 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I'm Paul Rudd, and this is the Warm Global Dance Top 20 by Warm, the World Airplay Radio Monitor, brought to you by Syndicast. 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Okay, before we start the new countdown, let's take a quick look back at the top 10 from last week. At 10, Frankie Rizzardo with Shinuku. 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
1: From Feature Story News in New York, I'm Mitch McCann with the Week in Review. US President Donald Trump declared the ceasefire with Iran over this week, but says Washington has agreed to continue negotiations as mediators scramble to prevent further escalation. The Wall Street Journal has reported that Israeli intelligence has uncovered a fresh Iranian plot to assassinate the US president. Jagruti Dave reports from Washington.
2: The US has been saying that Iran has been plotting potentially to kill President Trump in retaliation for the US strikes that killed their military leader Qasem Soleimani in 2020. Now, interestingly, this story also comes at a time where the New York Times has been reporting that President Trump didn't leave Turkey, the NATO summit in Turkey, in the new Qatari Air Force One, but he left in the older version of Air Force One because of security precautions.
1: Iran's new supreme leader, Mojtaba Khamenei, did not appear at the burial of his father, former supreme leader Ayatollah Ali Khamenei, on Thursday, as Pakistan and Qatar work urgently to bring Washington and Tehran back to the negotiating table. The contradictory signals from the White House had left mediators uncertain about the American position. Kate Fisher reports from Washington.
3: On the one hand, you had Donald Trump declaring the ceasefire was over, but also saying that he thinks talks could continue, saying that the US should finish the job, but he doesn't want to return to all-out war. And it's hard to know if this is part of his negotiating tactic to kind of put extra pressure on Tehran, or whether it is just genuinely him being frustrated one minute and then changing his mind the next.
1: Ukraine launched its largest drone attack on Moscow in 2 years this week, with more than 430 drones targeting the Russian capital and surrounding regions. Russia's defense ministry says it intercepted more than 450 drones across the country, while all four of Moscow's major airports imposed temporary flight restrictions during the barrage. The attack came as NATO leaders gathered in Ankara for a summit at which major new military assistance for Ukraine was expected to be pledged. Dasha Chinashova reports from Moscow.
4: The MOD says more than 400 Ukrainian drones were intercepted over different parts of Russia over the course of this past night, most notably in the Rostov region. The air raid sirens were on all night long in the Taganrog Bay. Two tankers have been hit by the Ukrainian drones. They were not carrying any oil, so the authorities say that there was no oil spill in the water as the tankers were heading to the Rostov-on-Don port. We're also hearing about the major attack against the Saratov region. One person got killed there and two others got injured in the Tatarstan regions.
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0: playing the greatest oldies of all time. Like this.
1: I'm crazy for trying, and I'm crazy for love.
2: What should we play on the show tonight, guys?
0: How about this?
1: So funny now.
2: This is okay, isn't it? This is all right.

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I feel rough tonight. How are you feeling? Are you alright or not? You okay? I hope you're alright. Hope you're okay. Hope you're ready for a good show. Feeling fine. Someone just shouted, Madonna, who's that girl? I think it's Rachie. So here we are. Good evening, welcome to the show. 19th of July. Sunday night, a few minutes after 10, and we're live again. Don't worry, it's only me. It's me. Onto radio, onto digital radio, onto FM, onto medium wave, I'm onto long wave. And I'm on to internet as well. To internet radio. I hope you've had a good weekend, by the way. And I hope your week was rather good as well. That's all I can hope. I can't actually control it, but I'll try. You know, I'm thinking positive. And that's what it's all about, isn't it? The positive vibes. All the usual shenanigans on the show tonight, as per usual. Weather on the half hour. Don't know who's doing it tonight. We'll do the threesome. We'll do the big one. What else will we do? Inspirational moment. Pause for thought. New music file. Battle of the ballads. And lots more. If that's okay, that's the plan of the show. That's all I've got to offer. I hope that's okay. 3 hours on the air, just me and you, and loads of love songs as well. I haven't even got one lined up. Welcome to the show, my friend. Welcome.

0: fancy a mention on tonight's show. 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Do you or not? Oh, go on then. You can have one if you want.
1: Lazy B.
2: True love lasts a lifetime. I'm also just a girl standing in front of a boy asking him to love her.

just multitasking and triple tasking, trying to sort out a bit of a problem going on in the background. But I'm all right. I'm on top of it. I'm a man. Don't know whatever that means. Tell me if there's a football finished yet or not. That's all I can think of for the slow start on the show. Oh, okay, okay. Apparently it's still going on. Oh, it's just gone extra time. Right, it's 0-0. Oh, gosh. Okay. Let me know if it changes. 0-0. It's going into extra time. That's why it's quiet. When people come back, you know, when they come in, you know, the football people, when they come in a bit, we'll ban them. Okay. When they come in a bit, when the football people come back in a bit, we'll ban them. Yeah, so interaction via the website tonight, by the way, guys, at lazybee.uk. And if you look there, we have already picked Battle of the Ballads tonight. It's going to be a good one. Oh, yes. It's going to be a good one. It's movie-related tonight, okay? Movie-related tonight. But don't worry, we're not opening the lines on that one till 11. We'll probably get Liam, we'll come in a bit. That's a...

Well, today, as well. So do have a little look at lazybee.uk because it's the hub of everything that's going on to do with the show. You know, you can get a mention on the show at the Lazy Bee Hub. You can join the WhatsApp at the Lazy Bee Hub. You can send me a message which will come up on my phone personally to me at the Lazy Bee Hub. You can request a tune there. If you've been naughty, you can enter the confessional as well. That's quite a good one. Enter the confessional and repent your sins tonight. Repent them. Repent them tonight, okay? And generally, it's a good place to hang out. See Battle of the Ballads as well. Find out who's on Battle of the Ballads tonight, all right?

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DJ LAZYB. Okay, and join us, all right? The little monkeys are in there. They're funny little creatures. Don't worry. They won't bite you. And you'll see what goes on behind the scenes at the Chill Out Zone. Meg, is it Meg? Just ask for this. Or was it Tess? I think it's Tess, yeah. Evening, Tess. A great call. Great shout for this tune.

It's getting nice and busy in the Lazy Lounge tonight. I call it the Lazy Lounge. It's actually TikTok. So if you want to come and join us on TikTok, put your head round the door. Do

0: So, you know, regarding the football, who are we rooting for? I assume we're rooting for Spain. Well, I am anyway. It's my show. Is that okay? Please turn me over.
1: Well now, the name's Austin, private investigator. I usually track down missing husbands, crooked bookies, and dames with too many secrets. But tonight I'm tailing something even sneakier. The weather. Here's your forecast for the United Kingdom and Northern Ireland, right here on the Chill Out Zone. Tonight, the clouds are refusing to leave the party over Northern Ireland and Northern Scotland, dragging a few scruffy showers along the coast for good measure. Everywhere else, clear skies, dry streets, and a warm night that'll have you wondering if summer bribed the doorman. Monday kicks off with patchy cloud muscling into central and eastern parts of the country, while northern Scotland and northern Ireland keep dealing with the odd shower. Down in the southwest, though, the sun's got an airtight alibi. When it breaks through, it'll feel properly warm. Don't let it fool you. It looks innocent, but it'll cook you quicker than a suspect under a desk lamp. Looking ahead to Tuesday through Thursday, the case stays pretty straightforward. High pressure keeps things settled, with just a few patchy clouds and the occasional shower lurking up north. Elsewhere, it's warm to very warm, with temperatures climbing into the mid-20s. Summer's sticking around like a witness who just won't stop talking. One last thing, folks. Keep yourselves hydrated. It's another hot one out there, and trust me, the only thing that ought to be left high and dry is the villain at the end of the story. I'm Austin, closing this chapter on the forecast. Stay cool, stay sharp, and I'll see you next time. Now back to Lazy Bee on the Chill Out Zone.

Somebody requested Confessions. It was a kind of a joke, but it is real as well. And I thought, you know what? I haven't heard Confessions for ages. But I didn't know whether it's Confessions Part 1 or Confessions Part 2. Because Usher, well, he's so naughty, isn't he? So it wasn't the first Confessions. It was actually Confessions Part 2. Thank you. Did I cover that okay? I think I got away with that, didn't I? Oh, I'm going to London in a few days. Let me tell you later.

0: LB's Chill Out Zone. Pants not required.
1: Busy on the lines tonight. They're not open yet. It's quite funny, actually. Someone keeps trying to phone me. I shouldn't really give out the number. It ends in 005. Who is that? I don't know if it's someone really desperate to speak to me, or it's just someone that's bored and they thought they'd play me up tonight. It could be one of those things. I don't know. Shall I answer it? Let's just see if I can do it now. They're not going to speak to me, are they? I'll phone them back in a minute. I'll phone them back, not on the air. I'll be kind. But just to let you know, I am answering the phone. I keep picking up the phone, but you can't hear me or I can't hear you. One of the two. Zero, zero, 005. We're not open for business yet, but we'll be open for business after 11, all right? Okay. What's going on? Right, Chill Out Zone at 17 minutes shy of 11 in the UK. Good evening. Thank you for being there.

apparently Spain are winning 1-0. When will I see? Is that true or not? Sweet, sweet love. Someone tell me. I hope so. A numero uno to Spaniolo. A the big fat zero to Argentina. Don't cry for me, Argentina. 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I don't like them. I know I shouldn't get involved. I know I shouldn't get involved. Me no like them. I don't.

0: From the Mad Max movie, wasn't it? Beyond Thunderdome. Or something like that. I'm pretending I know what I'm talking about here. But I've never seen it myself. Wasn't she in the desert or something? If you've just joined us, hello, welcome along to the show. Here we are, Sunday night, in the chill-out zone. Doing the little thing that we normally do every week. No thank you, Disco Stew. So as we understand it, on the grapevine, Argentina 0, España 1. That's about as far as I can go. Keep it up, keep it at that, or even 2-0, and I'll be happy. I'm not bitter. No, honestly, I'm not bitter at all. Fancy mention on the show. Nip along, lazybee.uk. It's where everything's happening. Go on, go on.
1: Relax. 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The chill out zone with Lazy B.
0: I thought it'd be nice to have some Brat Pack right now. Have a bit of a tinkle. And let's go back in time together, me and you. 9 minutes to 11 right now.

We were just talking about Stan. And we were playing Tony Bennett, Fly Me to the Moon. And someone said, Stan likes this. Stan loves this. So we sent out kind of like a mental vibe, a mental signal. And he came. Ask and he shall come. Evening, Stan. We must play some more Brat Pack before the end of the show, I think. I enjoyed that a little bit too much, if I'm honest with you. Maybe we'll play I Left My Heart in San Francisco. That'd be nice, wouldn't it? Apparently Stan can sing it. Got a placement rather nice for Amelia tonight as well, because I was supposed to play Amelia a tune last week and it didn't get played. But she's very understanding, is Amelia, and she was pretty cool with it. Now, if you've just joined us, hello, thank you for being there. We're 4 minutes short of 11 o'clock. Just mucking around in the chill out zone here. We're live on Twitch TV. We're live on Kick. We're live on Facebook. We're live on TikTok. We're live on FM, DAB, medium wave, long wave, and internet radio, all the way through until 1 o'clock in the morning. It's true, I tell you. I just want to know if you've had a good weekend and a good week. What you've been up to, really? Yeah? Has it been that good or not? It's been a lot cooler, hasn't it? It's been a lot cooler. I've kind of enjoyed it. Today was nice and cool, wasn't it? Yeah. And hopefully a little bit cooler next week as well. I wasn't listening properly when we'd done the weather at 10:30. We'll listen again at 11:30 and find out what the weather's going to be like for the coming 7 days. I'm off to go to a concert, actually. Does anybody want to guess where I'm going to go? This is aimed at Georgia, who's in chat. I'm going to London on Wednesday. So it's going to be good. And then I'm coming back Thursday morning. And then I'm going back to London Thursday afternoon. Honestly, don't ask. I planned it really bad. I should really stay in London, shouldn't I? So I'm off to London on Wednesday, concert. I'm not going to say who. You've got to guess who I'm going to go and see. There you go. I've said it's a he. So off to a concert in London. Back on Thursday morning. I've got a hospital appointment Thursday day, and then back down to London Thursday night. That's why I can't stay. Otherwise, I would. Coles has just joined us. Good evening, Coles. Welcome along, my friend. This is Miss Grace.

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1: From Feature Story News in New York, I'm Mitch McCann with the Week in Review. US President Donald Trump declared the ceasefire with Iran over this week, but says Washington has agreed to continue negotiations as mediators scramble to prevent further escalation. The Wall Street Journal has reported that Israeli intelligence has uncovered a fresh Iranian plot to assassinate the US president. Jagruti Dave reports from Washington.
2: The US has been saying that Iran has been plotting potentially to kill President Trump in retaliation for the US strikes that killed their military leader Qasem Soleimani in 2020. Now, interestingly, this story also comes at a time where the New York Times has been reporting that President Trump didn't leave Turkey, the NATO summit in Turkey, in the new Qatari Air Force One, but he left in the older version of Air Force One because of security precautions.
1: Iran's new supreme leader, Mojtaba Khamenei, did not appear at the burial of his father, former supreme leader Ayatollah Ali Khamenei, on Thursday, as Pakistan and Qatar work urgently to bring Washington and Tehran back to the negotiating table. The contradictory signals from the White House had left mediators uncertain about the American position. Kate Fisher reports from Washington.
3: On the one hand, you had Donald Trump declaring the ceasefire was over, but also saying that he thinks talks could continue, saying that the US should finish the job, but he doesn't want to return to all-out war. And it's hard to know if this is part of his negotiating tactic to kind of put extra pressure on Tehran, or whether it is just genuinely him being frustrated one minute and then changing his mind the next.
1: Ukraine launched its largest drone attack on Moscow in 2 years this week, with more than 430 drones targeting the Russian capital and surrounding regions. Russia's defense ministry says it intercepted more than 450 drones across the country, while all four of Moscow's major airports imposed temporary flight restrictions during the barrage. The attack came as NATO leaders gathered in Ankara for a summit at which major new military assistance for Ukraine was expected to be pledged. Dasha Chinashova reports from Moscow.
4: The MOD says more than 400 Ukrainian drones were intercepted over different parts of Russia over the course of this past night, most notably in the Rostov region. The air raid sirens were on all night long in the Taganrog Bay. Two tankers have been hit by the Ukrainian drones. They were not carrying any oil, so the authorities say that there was no oil spill in the waters as the tankers were heading to the Rostov-on-Don port. We're also hearing about the major attack against the Saratov region. One person got killed there and two others got injured in the Tatarstan regions.
1: From Feature Story News in New York, I'm Mitch McCann, and that was the Week in Review.

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0: Okay, confirmed. Argentina 0, España 1. I'm a very happy bunny.
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0: We'll play something especially for the Argentinians. The Argentinians. Sorry. Hello to Nick as well. Nick's fishing at the moment. All he's caught is seaweed.

0: That was a good threesome this week, wasn't it? Whitney Houston, Saving All My Love For You, before that, Hold Me, with Teddy Pendergrass, and One Moment In Time. Chill Out Zone, 11:15. The results are in. Spain 1, Argentina 0. Placement curve for Argentina in just a second. And also, lines are open for Battle of the Ballads. If you want to see who's who's involved in Battle of the Ballads and everything tonight, I can actually do one better than that for you, okay?
1: Hi, I'm Basil, and welcome to Battle of the Ballads on the Chill Out Zone with Lazy B. Tonight, it's a special movie ballads edition. Two of the most iconic love songs of all time, Celine Dion's My Heart Will Go On from Titanic, taking on the Righteous Brothers with their unforgettable Unchained Melody from Ghost. 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
0: No hard feelings, Argentina.

hello to Nick, who's on the beach at Burnham-on-Sea in Somerset, fishing through the night. Sent me a brilliant picture of a shark that he's previously caught. I love that, mate. Absolutely brilliant. Nick, keep nice and warm. How is it on the beach tonight? People listen to this show everywhere. Honestly, you never quite know.

The name's Austin. Private eye. Chicago born, trench coat pressed, fedora pulled low. I spend my nights chasing crooks, dodging lead, and asking questions folks don't want to answer. Tonight's suspect? The weather. Here's the forecast for the United Kingdom and Northern Ireland, straight from the files of the Chill Out Zone. Tonight, the clouds are running a little racket over Northern Ireland and the north of Scotland, shaking down the coast with the odd light shower. The rest of the country's got a clean sheet, clear skies, dry pavement, and a warm night that'll make you think somebody turned the thermostat up without paying the bill. Monday opens with patchy cloud muscling into central and eastern neighborhoods, while Northern Ireland and Northern Scotland keep one eye on a few lingering showers. The southwest? That's where the sunshine's hiding out, acting like it owns the joint. It'll feel mighty warm out there, so don't let that bright smile fool you. The sun's got a mean right hook. Tuesday through Thursday, the weather's playing it straight for once. High pressure's calling the shots, keeping things settled with just a few patchy clouds and the odd shower snooping around up north. Everywhere else, it's warm to very warm, with temperatures climbing into the mid-20s. That's the kind of heat that could make a penguin start shopping for lemonade. Listen up, pal. Keep a bottle of water handy. This heat's tougher than a mob accountant and twice as relentless. Stay hydrated unless you're looking to end up flatter than yesterday's newspaper. This is Austin, signing off this chapter. Keep your nose clean, your hat tipped low, and remember, in this town, even the sunshine's got an angle. Back to LB in the Chill Out Zone.

Hi, I'm Basil. 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I'll reveal the winner just before the end of the Chill Out Zone with Lazy Bee.

The Eagles take it to the limit. I'm LB. This is the Chill Out Zone. Sunday night into Monday morning. 18 minutes left of Sunday. And then we'll start a fresh day and a fresh week on the show. If you do want to mention, maybe you want to crack at Battle of the Ballads. Have a little look, lazybee.uk. It's a movie special tonight. And we are live on TikTok for the duration of the show.

0: hello to Giggs. Well, it's good evening to Giggs because it's, well, early evening in the USA to Giggs. And she said, I'll be, can I have something rather nice from Aaliyah? It's called Try Again. Nice tune.
1: It's been a long time.
0: Love Aaliyah. Rest in peace, Aaliyah.
1: Step two, step two, step two, step two, step two.
0: Good call as well, Giggs. Thank you.

Hi, I'm Basil. Don't forget to cast your vote in Battle of the Ballads. Tonight, it's Celine Dion's My Heart Will Go On versus The Righteous Brothers with Unchained Melody. Head to www.lazyb.uk, click on Battle of the Ballads, cast your vote now, and I'll reveal the winner just before the end of the Chill Out Zone with Lazy B.

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1: From Feature Story News in New York, I'm Mitch McCann with the Week in Review. US President Donald Trump declared the ceasefire with Iran over this week, but says Washington has agreed to continue negotiations as mediators scramble to prevent further escalation. The Wall Street Journal has reported that Israeli intelligence has uncovered a fresh Iranian plot to assassinate the US president. Jagruti Dave reports from Washington.
2: The US has been saying that Iran has been plotting potentially to kill President Trump in retaliation for the US strikes that killed their military leader Qasem Soleimani in 2020. Now, interestingly, this story also comes at a time where the New York Times has been reporting that President Trump didn't leave Turkey, the NATO summit in Turkey, in the new Qatari Air Force One, but he left in the older version of Air Force One because of security precautions.
1: Iran's new supreme leader, Mojtaba Khamenei, did not appear at the burial of his father, former supreme leader Ayatollah Ali Khamenei, on Thursday, as Pakistan and Qatar worked urgently to bring Washington and Tehran back to the negotiating table. The contradictory signals from the White House had left mediators uncertain about the American position. Kate Fisher reports from Washington.
3: On the one hand, you had Donald Trump declaring the ceasefire was over, but also saying that he thinks talks could continue, saying that the US should finish the job, but he doesn't want to return to all-out war. And it's hard to know if this is part of his negotiating tactic to kind of put extra pressure on Tehran, or whether it is just genuinely him being frustrated one minute and then changing his mind the next.
1: Ukraine launched its largest drone attack on Moscow in 2 years this week, with more than 430 drones targeting the Russian capital and surrounding regions. Russia's defense ministry says it intercepted more than 450 drones across the country, while all four of Moscow's major airports imposed temporary flight restrictions during the barrage. The attack came as NATO leaders gathered in Ankara for a summit at which major new military assistance for Ukraine was expected to be pledged. Dasha Chinashova reports from Moscow.
4: The MOD says more than 400 Ukrainian drones were intercepted over different parts of Russia over the course of this past night, most notably in the Rostov region. The air raid sirens were on all night long in the Taganrog Bay. Two tankers have been hit by the Ukrainian drones. They were not carrying any oil, so the authorities say that there was no oil spill in the water as the tankers were heading to the Rostov-on-Don port. We're also hearing about the major attack against the Saratov region. One person got killed there and two others got injured in the Tatarstan regions.
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1: From Feature Story News in New York, I'm Mitch McCann with the Week in Review. US President Donald Trump declared the ceasefire with Iran over this week, but says Washington has agreed to continue negotiations as mediators scramble to prevent further escalation. The Wall Street Journal has reported that Israeli intelligence has uncovered a fresh Iranian plot to assassinate the US president. Jagruti Dave reports from Washington.
2: The US has been saying that Iran has been plotting potentially to kill President Trump in retaliation for the US strikes that killed their military leader Qasem Soleimani in 2020. Now, interestingly, this story also comes at a time where the New York Times has been reporting that President Trump didn't leave Turkey, the NATO summit in Turkey, in the new Qatari Air Force One, but he left in the older version of Air Force One because of security precautions.
1: Iran's new supreme leader, Mojtaba Khamenei, did not appear at the burial of his father, former supreme leader Ayatollah Ali Khamenei, on Thursday, as Pakistan and Qatar work urgently to bring Washington and Tehran back to the negotiating table. The contradictory signals from the White House had left mediators uncertain about the American position. Kate Fisher reports from Washington.
3: On the one hand, you had Donald Trump declaring the ceasefire was over, but also saying that he thinks talks could continue, saying that the US should finish the job, but he doesn't want to return to all-out war. And it's hard to know if this is